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2: 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I'm Jen Shade. 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
1: Welcome to Hard Drive. I'm Lou Brutus. October is now here, and with it comes Halloween season. So get your decorations up, because they've already had the Christmas things hanging for the last 2 months. Anyway, this week on the world-famous Hard Drive, my guests will include Five Finger Death Punch, From Ashes to New, Fozzy, Catch Your Breath, and Ninth Key. We'll also get you plugged in with Dirty Honey and announce the brand new Screamer of the Week. We'll begin the musical proceedings, the Hard Drive double dose of the band who earlier this week received an MTV Video Vanguard Award. Foo Fighters, their latest Window on the world-famous Hard Drive. Welcome aboard.

0: Hard Drive, Double Dose of one of the many bands I am checking out this weekend at Tom Morello's Power to the People Festival outside of Washington, D.C. Foo Fighters, My Hero, and their latest Window. I'm Lou Brutus. Time now to get you plugged in with the new one from Dirty Honey. Frontman Mark LaBelle joins me now. Tell me about Lights Out.
1: We did a whole different version of that song, and we kind of reverted back to the original arrangement and style of, you know, the original demo. And it just took some lyric and melody changes to really make it what we all wanted it to be. But that took literally years to find the right match for that song. So, I mean, we could have lived with the second version of the song that didn't wind up making the cut. Or, you know, we could have taken a little more time like we did and come up with something that everybody likes way more. So, it's kind of nice. I typically am a person that has regrets after leaving the studio. So I would love to sit with everything for a month and then be like, this one thing is still bugging me. Let's go back and make it right.

0: Hard drive music from an artist hitting my friends in both Reno, Nevada and San Francisco, California this weekend. Bill Murray always lets you down. Got you plugged in with the new Dirty Honey before that. Lights out. I'm Lou Brutus. Papa Roach and Electric Callboy are on deck. Then we are going to get travel tips from my close personal friend, Zoltan Bathory of Five Finger Death Punch. Until then, hit the Hard Drive Radio socials. Tons of rock star interviews, including recent chats with Motionless in White, Black Veil Brides, and Beartooth. You can also check out my images from this weekend's Power to the People Festival.
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0: There's a band joining me as guest next week on the show, Let Down, Do It for the Love. I'm Lou Brutus. This week's three-song seg is on deck. It's going to feature Moon Fever, Theory of a Dead Man, and the band I'll be catching Halloween night in Philadelphia, Motionless in White. Right after that, Josh from Catch Your Breath will join me to talk about albums. All that and more as Hard Drive continues in a moment.
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0: Hard Drive, three songs seg for this week, Moon Fever, Motionless in White, rapping with Theory of a Dead Man, who just played the Aftershock Festival, Sacramento, California. They'll be doing the Northern Chaos Tour of Canada in March. I'm Lou Brutus. My next guest is Josh from Catch Your Breath. Tell me about your incredible debut album, Shame on Me.
1: Really, when we made the Dark music video is when we decided that Emily would be kind of like a cool theme to run with. So our good friend Emily decided to join up with us and do the artwork. Aaron Marsh, I'm sure you know, he made all of the artwork for us. He did the photo shoots, and he's a legend. So we pretty much kind of gave it over to him, and he went the exact right direction that that we wanted to go. Just a few tweaks here and there, and everything was perfect.
0: As a band grows up, I think many times you need to learn how to, like, let go. You know, you've got to let other people do the work for you instead of doing everything yourselves. Is that comfortable for you at this point, or do you still get like, oh, do you ever have any trepidation or worries or nagging things about other people doing all the other stuff?
1: No, not really. Most of the time we do everything as a team. There are a few things that certain guys are just really good at, and we're just like, yeah, go ahead. When it comes to like songwriting or like the art or anything like that, it's pretty collaborative.

0: The tune is Red Alert, the band Catch Your Breath on the world-famous hard drive. I'm Lou Brutus. 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We are also going to have music news in dirt on Slipknot, Anthrax, and Korn. Plus, we will announce the brand new Screamer of the Week. 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

Hour two of Hard Drive underway this week with a band I'll soon be seeing on the road with Skillet, Autumn Kings. I'm Lou Brutus. We now check in at the topsy-turvy world of rock and roll gossip and news that we call dirt. Slipknot are going big in 2027, announcing their first ever stadium tour, the sickest stadium tour. It will begin July 3rd at London's Wembley Stadium before traveling to North America. Shows will include New York, Chicago, Boston, and Northern California. Bring Me the Horizon will support every North American date with a rotating lineup including Lamb of God, Motionless in White, Lorna Shore, Acid Bath, and more. Slipknot are promising brand new staging and a career-spanning set list. Tickets are on sale now. Anthrax needed a drummer in a hurry this week. Longtime drummer Charlie Benante was unable to play the band's gig with Iron Maiden and Megadeth at the Alamo Dome in San Antone for undisclosed reasons, so former Fear Factory drummer Mike Heller got the call at 2 in the afternoon, shortly before showtime. Heller says he didn't know any Anthrax songs on drums, but quickly charted the material, spent less than an hour with the group, then walked on stage in front of tens of thousands of people. Heller helping Anthrax get through a five-song set that included Caught in a Mosh Pit, Madhouse, Antisocial, Got the Time, and Indians. Finally, Korn's Brian Head Welch and Fieldy shared a stage recently for the first time in over 5 years. The reunion happened in Boise, Idaho, the grand opening of the new headquarters and venue for the Whosoevers. Fieldy, who stepped away from Korn in 2021, joined POD on stage, with Head also getting in on the action. The two Korn founding members performed together on a cover of the Beastie Boys' Sabotage and also shared the stage with Flyleaf's Lacey Sturm. There is no word that Fieldy is returning to Korn. That is all the dirt that's fit to dish since we're talking Korn. Got the Life on Hard Drive.

0: Thank you for hanging with me this weekend on Hard Drive. I'm Lou Brutus. Always happy to be joined by Chris Jericho of Fozzy. Chris, I love your tune, I Know Evil. We all actually kind of know evil when we see it, don't we?
1: So one of the things that we've done, because we have created a sound for ourselves over the last decade, like I said, unbeknownst to us, there's a lot of people that when I played them I Know Evil before it came out, were like, oh, this has the Fozzy sound. And I was like, wow, what exactly is the Fozzy sound? Some of that is kind of dark lyrics that really hit home. Like you mentioned, I Know Evil. We all know evil. We've seen it before, whether we've seen it on the street or on the news, or whether we've experienced it even at a small level. You know, somebody cuts you off and you have that instant of like, I want to kill this guy. For that 2 seconds, you know what evil is. Just most of us are able to contain that. The ones that can't are the ones that, you know, end up in jail. So, yeah, there is a little bit of a vibe to the lyrics of I Know Evil that we can all relate to. And we had that with Judas, and we had that with Painless, and we've had that with Fall in Line and all of our big songs, radio songs, because they're lyrics that you can relate to. What do they mean? What does it mean, Chris? The lyrics to I Know Evil. It doesn't matter what it means to me. What does it mean to you, Lou? What does it mean to the listener? What does it mean to somebody that's, you know, hearing this for the first time? And that's when you have a song that really connects and becomes a big hit, is something that means a lot to different people.

0: Wage War on Hard Drive, who dropped their new album, Landfall, next Friday. 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I'm Lou Brutus. 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

0: Avatar on the world famous hard drive. I cannot wait to catch them next summer with Metallica and Limp Bizkit. I'm Lou Brutus, joined now by Matt from the band From Ashes to New. I know you play a big role in the sequencing of your records. If you would, tell me about that process.
1: When you're listening to the songs over and over and over and over and over again, and when we do them, you put them in your playlist in alphabetical order. So it's not like you're ordering them. They're just in alphabetical order coming from the studio. But as you're listening, sometimes, man, even in alphabetical order, one song goes into the next and you're like, ooh, that sounds perfect. So then you know that has to do that. But one of the things that makes it difficult, Lou, is the modern era with streaming. And what happens in there is they do what's called front loading. You know, front loading, if for anyone that doesn't know, is you take all the songs that are suspected to be either the singles or the best songs in the record and you load them to the front of the record. And then everything else stays in the back of the record. And the reason they do that is because obviously the attention spans nowadays in algorithms is like 2 to 8 seconds, right? So you've got to capture people quick. So if they listen to a song that they love and then the next song comes on and they hear it and go, ooh, I like that too, that entices them to stay. So if you're front loading a record with songs that people A, already know, or B, are suspected to be the ones that people would love to know, that makes it easier to keep a listener. So that makes it harder to sequence a record because now all of a sudden, you're not putting song into song in the way that it flows. You're putting best song to best song to best song to best song. And then you're kind of backloading everything else in the record.

0: The dulcet tones of From Ashes to New on Hard Drive, Die for You. I'm Lou Brutus. Beartooth and Greta Van Fleet are on deck. Greta Van Fleet, of course, another of the bands dropping a new album next week. Then I will not only speak to the band Ninth Key, we'll find out exactly what Ninth Key means. More Hard Drive coming up.
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0: From their forthcoming new album, Palace for the People, which drops next Friday, Greta Van Fleet on hard drive, who will be amongst my guests on the show next week. For now, I'm Lou Brutus, joined by Low Spirit from Ninth Key. Now, I usually do not ask this question, but your moniker has me very curious. Tell me about the name Ninth Key.
1: I mean, Ninth Key, it's a name that we kind of developed organically, and it developed from the idea of skeleton keys and how a skeleton key can kind of open any door. And the number 9 has a lot of kind of symbolism behind it and what the number actually means as a life number. And I think, if I'm not mistaken, I think Josh is a 9 as like a life number for what he is. But the idea that number 9 is to symbolize the end of a cycle before returning back to 1. And we feel that as a culture and as a people, like, we're cooked. Like, we've reached a fever point, right? A fever pitch. And we have to dial it all the way back. And the idea of the band is can we be a key to the door to take it back to where we began?

0: There you have a former Screamer of the Week on Hard Drive, Ninth Key, Happy Feels Like. Stick around because in just a moment, we will be crowning the brand new Screamer of the Week. But first, one more reminder to hit me up via the Hard Drive Radio socials. Tons of rock star interviews, including Beartooth, Black Veil Brides, Motionless in White. There is also going to be tons of my images that I shoot this weekend at Tom Morello's Power to the People Festival, Hard Drive Radio on Facebook, Twitter, and Instagram.
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0: With all of their touring and festival dates, I have no idea how this band found time to make new music, but they did. 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
0: Me as a kid, I just want to be included. 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
2: There you go. Christina from Gardner's listening since shortly after the first day. I want to say thanks. People's Philly sports quiz winner, Adam from Lancaster.
1: I was saying to send a picture along, too, with the trophy that I have sitting on my desk for the golf thing that we did.
2: 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I'm now 35. Maybe I should be older. 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Maybe
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1: Good morning, and thank you for joining me for today's edition of People and Perspectives. I'm Christine Rickey, and joining me this morning are Jessica Moyer, Senior Manager of Events with the American Cancer Society, and Maggie Seaman, Chair of the South Central PA Board of the American Cancer Society, and also the Production Lead for Making Strides of South Central PA. Good morning.
2: Good morning.
3: Good morning.
1: So we're talking here today as it's Breast Cancer Awareness Month. It's a time for uniting globally to promote early detection, support research, and honor those affected by the disease. So first, when we're looking at some statistics here, according to the American Cancer Society, for breast cancer, it's estimated 321,910 new cases of invasive breast cancer will be diagnosed in women in the U.S. this year alone. An estimated 42,000 women will die from the disease. Men can also get it. About 2,600 men will be diagnosed with breast cancer, and about 530 will die from it. So, Jessica, when we're looking at this, why is the American Cancer Society and its mission so vital to those here in Central PA?
3: Yeah, I think those statistics are wild. I think the one that is even more wild to me is 1 in 8. 1 in 8 women will get breast cancer in their lifetime. And so I think every day, more and more people are affected. And so the importance of continuing not only to share the information and the resources available, but also the importance of early detection, early screening, because the sooner you catch it, the better. And so there are a lot of resources, information, things available to help continue to move those numbers. So yes, more and more people are being diagnosed, but I'm hoping, and we're hoping, that that means that more and more people are taking the steps to get screened and detect it sooner.
1: Right. It's not as deadly as it once was, but it's obviously still deadly. And getting the word out about screening and taking care of yourself is the most important step, I think. But somebody is diagnosed. You're also there to help these survivors and perhaps the caregivers that are helping them, right?
3: Yes. Yep. So we have a variety of resources available. One of our biggest and most impactful ones is our 800 number. So we have an 800 number. It's 800-227-2345, or also cancer.org is available all the time. So you can call and talk to a live body at certain times throughout the day. You can actually talk to medical professionals, doctors. But you can also live chat through our website. And so there's resources, there's information, there's help understanding your diagnosis. They can also help connect you with resources and other organizations within your community to help understand not only your diagnosis as the patient, but also for your loved ones. So I think just the opportunity to have and be able to engage with a live body makes a big difference.
1: That is good information. Thank you for that. And Maggie, can you tell me about your why in wanting to help the American Cancer Society here in Central PA?
2: Yeah, absolutely. So my why started back in 1989, when my mother was first diagnosed with breast cancer at the age of 42. She ultimately survived that cancer, and then unfortunately it came back 20 years later in her tailbone and eventually metastasized, and then unfortunately we lost her in 2017. So breast cancer awareness has always been a big part of my life, growing up with her and helping her in her treatments. And I think the biggest part for me is just talking to other caregivers just about how important it is to take care of yourself while you're taking care of someone else. I think it's very easy to lose yourself when you're caring so much for someone and kind of watching them slip away, and you lose yourself in that. So I think it's equally important to make sure that we're speaking to caregivers about how important their role is as well.
1: Thank you for sharing that story about your personal experience with the disease. And that, I think, is part of the Making Strides Against Breast Cancer Walk. People are there sharing their stories, or maybe they're not even sharing their stories, but you know, you have a commonality, whether you are a survivor of the disease, whether you know somebody who lost their life to the disease, or you've been a caregiver or just a family friend or a support system in general. So can you tell me more about this fun fundraiser that's coming up that brings light to the serious issue?
2: Yeah, absolutely. We are very excited for City Island again this year. Making Strides has become just a very big movement on City Island. Looking forward to having a lot of people come out, raise money for breast cancer awareness and vital research that we absolutely need to have done. Very excited to have some bands out there, some cheerleaders, just some really good activities for kids as well. It's just a really good time to bring the community together.
1: So specifics, though, we're talking about the event, but the event is happening when on City Island?
3: October 17th, Saturday, October 17th.
1: So there's still time to register. People can register online or they can register at the event. What are your suggestions here, Jessica?
3: Yeah, so people can register online. It's makingstrideswalk.org/South Central PA, or they could call the 800 number. People that don't have emails or can't find, you know, aren't able to easily do it online, they can call 800-227-2345, which is also the support number. But you can call and get event support through there. You can also register on site as well. We do encourage people to register because it gives us a chance to share event updates, to keep people engaged in are happenings year round, because I think one of the craziest things is you get to this time of year and people see pink things everywhere. You go to the store and there's pink foods and there's pink cups and there's pink swag. The fight against breast cancer is not just in October. The importance of the disease and the screening is year round. And so by registering, it gives you the opportunity to kind of be looped into what we're doing year round, things not just in October.
1: Right. And pointing that out, too, makes me think that I know you run a Facebook page, too, that also gives updates about the walk and other things that are happening throughout
3: yes.
1: the year that people
3: yep.
1: can check out. Right.
3: We have a Facebook group, a public Facebook group. It's Making Strides of South Central PA.
1: Terrific. And going back to the walk that you said is happening on the 17th on City Island. So registration and activities start at 7:30 in the morning. The walk kicks off at 9:00. But again, there's so many activities that even if you do register online, you should come at 7:30 and check out, besides for the fact you want to make sure you get a parking space if you need that.
3: Yes. So we have a giant inflatable pink chair that people can climb on and take pictures. We have a sponsor, Ritter Insurance, that does I Walk for Bibs. So this is not a race. It's not a run. It is just everybody come and walk together. And Maggie talked about it and you talked about it. It truly is a family. I did this event for 15 years as a volunteer before I became staff. And we do as volunteers and as participants. There are people that I see once a year on City Island that day, and it's like you've known them forever. It is not, yes, fundraising is important, but the importance, the bigger thing and the bigger importance is it's not political. We're not talking about other things. We are truly there for one cause. And so it is one giant family of everybody coming together for the same cause, which is to further the vision of the American Cancer Society, which is to end breast cancer as we know it for everybody, which is one of my favorite. I love that saying. And so we'll have a stage program. But then one of our partners, Tee Off Against Cancer, does kids capes. So 500 kids, 16 and under, will get a cape. That this year the cape says stronger than hope, or strong as hope, or something similar to that. And then also the Hershey Company has increased their sponsorship and partnership this year. There's going to be Hershey sweet stops around the walk route. So kids will be able to trick or treat along the walk route. And then we have our Survivor Pavilion, our Survivor and Thriver Pavilion. And this year we're also engaging pre-vivors for the first time ever. And so for those of you that don't know, a pre-vivor is somebody who has taken the steps to identify if they had the breast cancer gene and remove the opportunity to ever get breast cancer. And so we're celebrating those people as well this year. And so it's one big celebration. We celebrate the people that are our top fundraisers. We celebrate the people that are survivors and thrivers. And then we also have our tribute garden area, which is signs along Front Street that celebrate in memory, in honor, or in support of loved ones. Oh, and one other new cool thing we're doing this year is one of our partners, JMA, is going to have a VI pink photo stop area where people will be able to walk the pink. Everybody, just because they're there, and they're fighting breast cancer that day is a VIP. We're calling everybody a VIP in some capacity because they're there and they're celebrating and they're joining us. So they're going to have a pink carpet that everybody will be able to walk the pink carpet and then go up and take their photo as part of the VIP pink photo opportunity.
1: I love that VIP pink photo opportunity. We're all VIPs. That's great. So talking
3: Exactly.
1: about pink too, dressing pink, you mentioned like the stores being stocked with pink food, pink swag. So should people bring their pink? Is there pink stuff there that people can grab if they forget their pink? What are your suggestions here?
2: We have a great merchandise tent ran by our volunteers. Lots of really cool swag there, different photo booth opportunities, lots of good food trucks, coffee trucks is most important in at 7 in the morning. So just all sorts of really cool stuff for people. So if you don't have anything pink, you can definitely pick something up at the walk.
1: Now, the walk is rain or shine, but perhaps even if the sun is shining, somebody's like, I really already have another commitment, or I just can't do it that day. But they want to support a walker. Perhaps you, Maggie, because you are also walking and you have your group, correct? So, how do they reach out and find you too if they wanted to give a donation to you specifically?
2: Yeah, you can definitely reach out to me on my page on the Making Strides Against Breast Cancer for South Central PA, and just search my name. My company has a team that walks, and then several of the ladies that I work with are also on our logistics team. So we're out there volunteering the day before, setting up, and we'll be there the day of to help direct people in the right direction.
3: Which is a shameless plug because we're also looking for volunteers. So if
2: Yes.
3: you want to do more than just walk, you're more than welcome to come. If you go to our website, there's a link, a sign up genius link where you can look at all the volunteer opportunities.
1: So again, the website is makingstrideswalk.org/South Central PA. Find all that information. And yeah, that's a great idea too. Volunteering. Maybe somebody's like, I really can't walk more than two steps, but volunteering and, standing in front of the registration booth or the swag booth, you don't have to walk too much, but that helps fill a seat that needs to be done, right?
3: Well, and we do have some teams and some people that have conflicts every year just because of things they do, and they still register and they still wear pink wherever they are that day. So if you do have a commitment and you want to be part, we call it the movement. If you want to be part of the Making Strides movement, like I said earlier, it is bigger than just that day. So you can join Maggie, you can join any of the teams that you find on our website, or you can start your own team and you and your family or your friends can walk together that day and wear pink, and be a part of the movement.
1: That's great. Be part of the movement. Wear the pink. Maybe all month, but definitely on the
3: There you go.
1: 17th. Share your pictures, perhaps even on your social media. Just send a photo to Jessica through there. That would
3: Yes,
1: be
3: absolutely.
1: awesome. And again, talking about the movement too, because you mentioned, Jessica, that even though October is Breast Cancer Awareness Month, there's something that needs to be done all year round to help the fight against breast cancer. So, if people want to get involved in other ways too throughout the year, are you looking for volunteers or other donations?
3: Absolutely. We fundraise year round. But we are also always looking for people to volunteer, whether it's individuals or groups of people from companies throughout the year, whether it's event prep, whether it's writing cards to survivors, for National Survivor Day in June. There's definitely opportunities that are available, not just the day of the walk, but whether it's you volunteering, whether it's you, if you run a bingo and want to benefit the American Cancer Society, if you do other events throughout the year that you have that are you looking for charitable partners, we're more than happy to be involved and be a partner in any capacity.
1: Thank you for that. And Maggie, as somebody who was a caregiver to somebody that went through the breast cancer journey, what would be your words of advice to somebody maybe recently diagnosed for the second time, or that caregiver helping the family member?
2: Yeah, definitely lean on your support system for sure. Utilize the American Cancer Society app. Find a buddy through there, another resource of somebody that's going through something similar that you are. And I just think talking through it with people has been extremely helpful for me. I know that just putting my passion into volunteering with the American Cancer Society has really helped my grief process, as a way to honor my mom. And I think a lot of other people that have gone through something similar, find it just very emotional on the day of the walk to see their survivors walk in the survivor parade, to walk through the tribute garden and see those that we've lost and those that are still fighting is a very emotional day, but it's also a very gratifying day to know that you're doing the work to help that other families don't have to go through this.
1: Thank you for that. And Jessica, anything else you'd like to share with my audience today?
3: The phrase that I keep using over the past few weeks is there is more hope today than there was yesterday, and there is more hope tomorrow than there is today. And so I think, like Maggie said, you are not alone. There are others that are traveling or have traveled the journey that you are going through. And so we hope that you join us that day if you're able on City Island. And if you're not, wear your pink and join us virtually, remotely, wherever it is. But join us that day so that you truly do see that you're not alone. It is one big pink party. We celebrate together. You know, we're there for each other, and we're going to continue to do it until there is a cure. And then we're going to keep doing it, but we're going to party.
1: That sounds awesome. Can you just repeat that saying again? Because I loved it.
3: Yes. So there's more hope today than yesterday, and there's more hope tomorrow than there was today.
1: Well, thank you for joining me today, Jessica Moyer, Senior Manager of Events with the American Cancer Society, and Maggie Seaman, Chair of the South Central PA Board of the American Cancer Society and Production Lead for Making Strides of South Central PA Walk. Hope you both have a great day.
3: Thanks, ma'am.
1: Continuing the conversation in recognition of Breast Cancer Awareness Month and the importance of early detection, joining me now with more is Dr. Abby Galetsky, breast surgeon with UPMC. Good morning.
4: Good morning. How are you doing?
1: I'm good. Thanks for joining me again. Now, when we're looking at the general lifetime and survival statistics of breast cancer for a woman here in the U.S., there's about a 1 in 8 chance of developing breast cancer over her lifetime, with 1 in 43 chance of dying from it. Though when addressing the survivorship, there's more than 4 million breast cancer survivors currently alive in the U.S. today. So saying that, why would you say early detection was one of the most powerful tools in saving lives?
4: Early detection is what leads to those survivors. A woman who has a breast cancer diagnosis at an early stage will have more options in terms of her treatment. She may be able to omit parts of her treatment like chemotherapy. She may be able to be treated with a lumpectomy rather than a mastectomy. But we know that breast cancers diagnosed at an earlier stage have an improved survival. And that's what we really want to see.
1: So when we're talking then about early detection, what are the types of things that a woman in particular, though men can have it too, should be mindful of and be checking for?
4: Mammogram remains our gold standard for breast cancer diagnosis and screening. It catches those little tiny calcifications that can happen in the earliest stage of a breast cancer. But we have some other techniques available as well for patients who are higher risk. Sometimes we do MRI. For some patients, we end up adding ultrasounds. And there's newer developing technology. Some places are doing 3D mammograms. Some places use mammogram with contrast. And some places are doing a shorter breast MRI called an abbreviated MRI that seems to be doing a really excellent job of screening. But mammogram, like I said, is the thing that we really want to encourage women to start with.
1: So when you're starting a mammogram, I know there's also a recommended age, unless you have family history. Can you talk about that?
4: At this point, the recommendation is beginning screening mammogram at age 40. Now, for higher risk women, they may begin sooner, just like you said. We tend to recommend screening mammogram 10 years before the earliest breast cancer in a first or second degree relative. So that would be a relative like a mother, sister, aunt, or grandmother. So if you have a relative with breast cancer at 35, I would recommend talking to your doctor about some type of screening at 25. But for those of us who are average risk, we recommend beginning screening at 40.
1: Thank you for that. And again, when we're talking about checking yourself, sometimes it starts with literally checking yourself and not going to the doctor.
4: Absolutely. I really encourage women to advocate for themselves. If they feel something that they're worried about, if they feel something that's new, they know their bodies. And I want them to feel empowered to bring that to the attention of their physician or their provider so that the appropriate next steps can be taken.
1: Right. And another thing, you mentioned some of the new testing and developments. I know state law is that they now also have to follow up with a mammogram if a woman has dense breast tissue. Can you talk about why this is important?
4: I love that we have such an active group of people in the state of Pennsylvania advocating for women's health and especially for breast cancer screening and treatment. So for women who have dense breasts, they may be candidates for additional imaging like MRI. For women whose breasts are just kind of slightly above average, they may need to have other risk factors like a family history or certain high-risk findings on prior biopsy. But for women who have what we call extremely dense breasts, they may be candidates for breast MRI just based on that alone. And I'm so glad that we have the resources for women in the state of Pennsylvania who have their insurance through state organizations to cover that imaging.
1: And just to take a step back, because we talked about self-breast exams, and if you feel a lump, you definitely need to address it with your doctor. But some people might also have the mindset, well, I don't need to go to the doctor. I don't need to have my mammogram once I turn 40 unless I feel a lump. Why is that a stigma that some people have?
4: Oh, Christine, I'm so glad you are bringing this up. This is something that I continue to see. So we really think probably only 5 to 10% of breast cancers are truly genetic or hereditary in nature, meaning they're passed on in families, which means the vast majority of breast cancers aren't. So some women have this feeling that if they don't have cancers running in their family, they might not have to have mammograms. And that's really not the case. We still recommend mammograms for everyone. And along those lines, ideally mammograms are being done before a woman ever notices any lump or mass or change. If we're going to diagnose a breast cancer, as far as I'm concerned, the best way to catch that is when it's so small we can't even feel a lump. So I really recommend patients continue that once a year screening mammogram from 40 or earlier if they're high risk.
1: And some women also might think, I've gone through menopause. I don't get menstruation anymore. That means I'm not going to get breast cancer either. But is that a truth?
4: That is not a truth either. I have seen women with breast cancer diagnosed in their 20s, and I've seen women with breast cancer diagnosed in their 90s. So after menopause, we still recommend that once a year mammogram. There are some studies going on right now to see if women may be candidates to do mammograms maybe every other year or some additional or alternative imaging plan. But right now, the recommendation is once a year. And the recommendation is you continue that as long as your life expectancy is expected to be another decade. So for women who are out there and active, feeling well, they may be continuing mammograms well into their 80s.
1: That's good to hear. And when we're talking about getting these screenings too, it might not just be some rumor mill of what people have heard of why they haven't gone. Their legitimate fear is going and getting those booby squished or just finding out the bad news, and they'd just rather be oblivious to any type of bad news.
4: Yeah, there's a lot of fear surrounding mammograms. Some women are afraid of the process of getting that diagnosis, just like you said. For those women, I would say we would much rather diagnose it now than later on. For some women, they're really afraid of the pain. And to those women, I would say talk to your mammogram tech. There are some wonderful people out there who are doing that, who want to be able to get you through that. You can take some Tylenol or ibuprofen about 45 minutes beforehand. You can use an ice pack leading right up until the mammogram, take it off, get the mammogram, and put it on afterward. And then there are some women who maybe feel guilty that they've made it well past age 40 and have never done a mammogram before. And they may also have that fear of finding something, but we're here to support you whatever stage you're in. We're not here to judge any prior decisions and any choices in the past. We're here to support you. So if there's anything we can do to help, we're always happy to do that.
1: Right. And as the key that we're addressing right now is early detection is the best thing when it comes to survival. So you'd rather be in the know and
4: Absolutely.
1: Get that diagnosis so that you can get the best treatment available and be around for your family because they want to see you around.
4: Right? Yes, they do.
1: And you're doing a good thing with UPMC. UPMC is offering a free breast exam clinic. Can you tell me more about this that's coming up?
4: Yes, such an exciting thing. So on October 10th, from 8 in the morning until noon in Harrisburg, this will be at the UPMC office on 3rd Street. There is going to be a free breast examination clinic. So exams are going to be provided by members of the breast care team, some of our general surgery residents, and OBGYN residents. These are all people who do a lot of breast exams, and they're there to help determine your risk to see if there's any suspicious findings to help get you hooked into imaging if you need that. This is supposed to be a very supportive environment. We're here to help answer any questions or concerns.
1: Right. And just to clarify, too, a person does need to be 18. They don't necessarily need to have insurance. If they have it, of course, show it to you. But otherwise, you want them to come and be in the know.
4: Absolutely. And walk-ins are welcome. There's no need to call ahead or schedule an appointment.
1: Right. So the clinic's between 8 and noon on October 10th at the 3rd Street UPMC office in Harrisburg. You said walk-ins are welcome. Should people,
4: Absolutely.
1: if they have any questions or contact you, though, how do they get in touch? Or
4: If you have any questions, give us a call at 717-960-3360. We really hope to see a lot of you there.
1: that is perfect. Appreciate all that information. I hope people take advantage of that because, again, we don't want to see breast cancer here, but if it does happen, we want you to get that early diagnosis and be aware of all your options out there. So just again, just maybe some reassurance. Somebody maybe just recently got a diagnosis. Maybe they know of a family member who recently got a diagnosis. What would be your words of advice here and taking the steps forward?
4: We are here to support anyone with a breast cancer diagnosis, no matter what stage, when they were diagnosed, how they were diagnosed. And breast cancer survival keeps improving. Women are living decades after that diagnosis, long, healthy lives where they're no longer defined as just being a breast cancer patient or breast cancer survivor. They're out there just being lights in the world, doing a lot of good. And we'd love to be able to be part of that journey, however we can be.
1: And always follow up on those tests. Doesn't necessarily mean bad news. They just want to, your doctor, any doctor that maybe says, hey, we want to check you again, just means they want to be certain. And I think having that certain and final diagnosis, whether, oh no, it's benign, oh no, it's just a fat lump or something weird, or maybe it is cancer, but you want to follow through on everything, correct?
4: Absolutely. That's such a great point to make. About one in every 10 mammograms results in a callback, and the vast majority of those callbacks are going to be completely benign. And even when a woman is called in for a biopsy, about three quarters of the biopsies that we do are benign findings. So it's not the end of the world if either of those scenarios happen where we're here to support you through that. And heaven forbid it is a cancer diagnosis, we're here to support you through that as well.
1: Right. So if they need the support or have any extra questions or looking for a new doctor, just find you at UPMC and any of the breast surgeons, I'm sure, are ready to take your call.
4: We have a really wonderful team here. I'm so privileged to be a part of it. And we have fabulous patients too. What an incredible group of women here in Central PA.
1: Well, thank you for that. And anything else you'd like to add for my audience today, Dr. Galetsky?
4: Get your mammograms, tell your mom, your sister, your friends. This time of the year, more than ever, just get those mammograms done.
1: Well, thank you for your time today, Dr. Abby Galetsky, breast surgeon with UPMC. Have a great day.
4: Thanks, you too.
1: And I'm Christine Rickey. That's today's edition of People and Perspectives.
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3: Hey! All right, here we go.
2: Ladies and gentlemen, Nipsey, Vince, and Jen Shade.
5: I wanted to go over this because I thought it was kind of interesting. The moon, since we've been talking about the moon, and we'll take most of the break for that and then move forward, moon forward. So after the launch, it got me thinking, and I was looking up, and coincidentally, just like it has happened to be National Ferret Day, when my ferret passes away, the songs with moon in them, okay? So I have just a couple, I have 10, and these are basically rock songs or classic rock songs. I didn't get into Bruno Mars, Talking to the Moon, things like that. Name the song. Talking about moon, since the moon is in focus.
3: Van Morrison. Van Morrison.
5: Should I keep track? Okay, there's Nips and Vince. We're doing a little name that toony kind of thing.
9: I literally was threw up. Trying to yell.
10: Seven deadly sins, seven ways to win, seven holy paths to hell, and your trip begins.
9: What is this?
10: Seven downward slopes.
5: Text Club, 800-332-1057.
3: I thought it was Jack Black at first.
9: It sounds like Death Row Tull.
5: No. He's a super fan.
3: You got me.
5: All right, I'm going to go back to that text club. Take it if you can. Tell me who that one is. 800-332-1057. Killing Moon, I'm not going to go over Echo and the Bunnymen. Try this one.
3: Fly Me to the Moon.
5: All right, he got it first.
9: I didn't even hear it. Oh, there it is.
11: Fly me to the moon. Let me play among the stars.
5: And it is?
3: Frank Sinatra.
5: Okay. 1-1.
3: Man on the Moon.
9: R.E.M.
3: Do we split that one?
5: 0.5 for each of you. To make it complicated. Yep.
3: From the Andy Kaufman movie.
9: No, I think he wrote it about.
3: Yeah.
9: I think he wrote it about Elvis. I don't think it was the same.
3: Yeah?
9: I don't think it was around the movie.
3: Okay.
9: Maybe.
3: Yeah.
5: Okay, how about this one?
9: Police! Moon. Walking on the Moon.
5: There you go. You got it.
3: Good job. There wasn't that much pressure there because I didn't know it, so I
5: just started listening to the Police big time again. And all my records out. Yes, you'd be proud of me. All right. Two more.
9: Bad Moon Rising, CCR.
3: Good job.
5: Taking it.
12: I see the bad moon rising.
9: That's a good band.
3: The CCR?
9: Do you like that?
3: Yeah,
5: okay, I'll accept. I'll accept any version of this.
9: Dark Side of the Moon?
5: No. That's not what it's called. Well, that album.
3: The Lunatic.
5: Nope.
3: No.
5: First of all, who is it?
9: Pink Floyd.
5: Do you remember the names?
9: I was out smoking during this song.
5: Because they... 1973. Brain Damage and Eclipse.
9: Right. I love that.
5: Together. Like a Journey collection. So a couple of those that all run together. This one should be a no-brainer.
9: Spock at the moon.
5: Got it.
9: First saw this on Night Flight, the Aussie video for Bark at the Moon.
4: I'm an alligator.
5: 1972.
3: This is Jethro Tull.
5: No, it's not.
3: No, it's not.
4: I'm a space invader.
3: Oh, this is David. Yeah, David Bowie, yeah.
4: Keep your mouth shut.
9: I don't remember the name.
3: Starman?
5: Moon Age Daydream.
9: It's got a moon in the title.
3: That's right.
5: All right, here we go. Back to this one. Thank you, Text Club. You got it. Some of you diehards out there know Moonchild by Iron Maiden.
9: Oh, my God. I did not recognize.
5: One of you got specific, and I don't think you've ever texted in before 989. Thank you. There you go. Moonchild, Iron Maiden, first song, seventh of the Seventh Son of the Seventh Son album. I knew you would let me down. How about that, Nick?
9: That's great. Yeah, I didn't even think of that.
5: A bunch of people. No, but it wasn't Fog Hat. No, thank you. But a lot of you got the digs on it. Iron Maiden, for the win.
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26: 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My name is Nipsey, Jennifer Shade, Vince, and, of course, Carl. Where do we start today?
27: Well, I guess we should probably talk about rates because they've moved up somewhat. And, you know, a lot of people are panicking and trying to figure out what's going on. But honestly, it's really what's going on around the world. Globally, we're seeing Japan, Germany, the UK, and of course here in the US, rates are going up. You know, inflation's still a little bit weird. We'll get into this a little bit later on in the show, but you know, they redid how they calculate inflation, so the numbers that are coming out, you know, it's a little bit, I don't want to say suspect, but we have to take with, you know, with everything that goes along with it. You know, the other thing is Japan, they're seeing the highest yield since, I want to say, like, 96. So bottom line is, like, if their rates are high, they don't really need to buy our treasuries. They can buy theirs. So in the past, you know, people would buy our treasuries, which helps, you know, our economy and helps keep mortgage rates low and all those other things and funds our debt. But, you know, before, when our rates were a little bit higher, even if our rates were maybe equal, they would still buy because it was guaranteed by the full faith and security of the U.S. government. But now you can get high yields anywhere else and some strong governments as well. So it's a little bit scary because right now the U.S. Treasury is probably the biggest buyer of our treasuries and our debt. And it's not really a great way to go. Imagine that, I don't know, your local grocery store, the only people shopping there are the people who work there. Probably not going to last a very long time. Not the best analogy, but that's my point, is that you need a lot of people or a lot of investors buying our debt, and we're not seeing that right now. So, you know, oil is part of it, but it's really a lot of other things as well. But we've got some more we want to talk about as far as why rates are moving in the direction they're moving.
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26: Manny texting in today about Bentley Jennifer Shade. You want to tell everybody again what happened there?
30: My ferret passed away, my rescue ferret. I did put it up. I'll share it across Instagram and TikTok too, but I did put it up on my Facebook page. That he has passed. Vince was catching me on this. Let me see if the audio's up.
31: Yes, but I-

0: talk. I ride my there it is.
1: Oh, man.
2: Family.
0: Yeah, we're both playing it there. Yeah, so that was a video I did, and he was playing with a roller skate. Yeah, 8 years, maybe-ish. He was approximately 9. I got him when he was a little over 1, I think. Just a reminder, these pets last a long time. The bunny rabbits you may think are cute to get for Easter, they're a lifetime. A lifetime.
1: Lifetime.
0: And then he only liked a certain kind of food, and ooh, yeah. If you think, oh, it's just a little pet. They're not disposable. Not in my
1: little
0: world.
1: Yeah, right.
0: You know, it's just a little pet. It's just a little pocket pet. You got hamsters and you got bunny rabbits and all those things, but no, they're a lifetime of commitment. And what a fun animal. And they do smell. They do have ferret shampoo.
3: I have heard that ferrets do have quite a stench to them.
0: They are musky.
1: They're pungent, musky.
0: They have two things going for them in that department, Vince.
1: Musk.
0: They naturally smell because of their musky odor, and then they also poop like a cat.
3: Oh, okay.
0: So you got two things.
3: Did Bentley have a litter box?
0: Yeah.
3: Interesting. I didn't know that about ferrets.
0: And he kind of had one under him in his later part, but yeah. So they're adorable. They're really cool. But they're like any other animal that you bring into your house. They're a responsibility. But he gave us a lot of joy and a lot of fun. He used to like to hide underneath the sofas and stuff and jump out and attach on.
1: Yeah, right.
3: Yeah, right.
1: Don't ever. I would have a heart attack. Oh, my God. Because no offense to Belly. It has some similarities to a rat.
0: I know
1: it
0: he's does. Stuck on
3: there
0: your,
3: I am holding Belly by the throat.
1: Oh, my God. Well, when you brought Bentley out, though, it is a showstopper.
0: Uh-huh.
1: People scurry to see Bentley.
3: Oh, I'm sure.
1: It is so funny.
3: Yeah. You don't see a ferret every day.
0: Trim his nails. I rescued several in the past. Sherry was another one I rescued. Sherry, the albino ferret. But thank you for giving me the time to talk about it. Helps me
3: that one was
0: loss.
3: Probably scarier. She albino.
0: She was a little creepy looking. But
3: yeah, I bet him. Especially wonderful. It sneaks around.
1: I see that thing in the backyard. I will scream, Jesus. A white albino ferret scurrying across the backyard?
3: Yeah, that's something I'm trying to hit with a shovel.
1: No, what? What'd you say?
3: I said that's something I'm trying to hit with a shovel.
0: Stop that.
1: I'm scared to death.
0: We're having a morning. No, morning this morning.
3: Listen, Bentley's fine, but an albino ferret roaming around, especially in these parts, doesn't stand much chance.
0: They inched, too. They had that little hump in their back, and they scurry. And
1: it's wild, though.
0: Too much fun.
1: Junior, get the pellet gun!
0: I had to investigate every bag of groceries as it came in the house.
1: I spent thousands of dollars getting rid of squirrels, yet you invited one in your home. Like, what am I doing? Like, there's not... You can't tell me. There's much difference between Bentley and those damn squirrels.
0: Somehow related in the rodent
1: sector. What am I doing? I should have invited the squirrels in.
0: Yeah, hashtag ferret life.
3: You could have built them a little like hay bed or something.
1: I'm telling you. But with a ferret, with a squirrel, you're like, you must die. Like it's
3: death to all squirrels.
0: I have
3: You should have caught one. And
1: I show you the
0: very good friend that rescues squirrels.
1: Did you see the hole? Did I show you the hole?
3: Yes, you showed me. Yeah. You showed me the hole where squirrels were burrowing into your kitchen.
1: I did not see that as of yet.
0: Something went wrong there.
1: A lot of things went wrong. We don't have that kind of time in the program.
3: Yeah, I'm in Nips's kitchen. He goes, now, you see right there?
0: If you would,
3: that's where I saw the little claws coming through the ceiling.
0: If you would like to help me celebrate the life of Bentley, you can go to my Facebook page.
1: There you go.
3: I didn't know if there was going to be some sort of service or something.
0: No, but I was... Did I say that on the air? What I said to you guys off?
1: That was off. Yeah,
3: it was off.
0: I announced to the family that Bentley had passed, and my daughter's first response was, okay, better dig that hole a little better than you did the last time.
1: Ooh, she's got that harsh shade exterior, huh?
3: Because it happened to the lawnmower run over.

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1: Oh dear, poor animals, poor Bentley.
2: It never gets easier.
3: Sure does.
2: I'm way sensitive on
3: this. Are you done with ferrets now, or?
2: For the moment.
3: Yeah.
2: Shade Mountain is closed. There's some reorganizing going on and a lot of things happening, so it's not going to happen for now.
3: A ferret moratorium.
1: But it's a commitment, though, and you get attached to these things.
2: Oh, absolutely. I mean, they're part of your life. Every morning I'd wake up, he's in the studio where I was, and he'd get up and see me to be fed, and we had conversations he didn't know he was having. He just wanted food. I just wanted to talk to him.
1: Yeah.
2: Yeah, that.
1: As much as you like to talk, I imagine so.
2: Yeah. Hung out in the morning.
1: You and Bentley. Was Bentley on Ferret 105.7? Did he cover the ferret news? I can see with his little headphones on next to you.
2: Franchise, no, this is not. He hasn't done a eulogy at this point.
1: No,
2: feel the need.
1: I respect Jen to a large degree. I'm not gonna do a.
2: Goof. I didn't say a roast.
1: I'm not gonna do a goof eulogy on your ferret now.
4: Serving the people since 2005. Central PA's number one choice to wake up.

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1: Good morning, everyone. We are doing the best of the worst. You get your people's morning show, have a little fun. And then Carl, who has fun with us, but also gives us a lot of information. If you want to reach out to Friedmont, the number is 800-955-8508. We all have our social pages. And Carl, you've got yours, too. So we appreciate the shares and passes and everything else and, you know, listening to the show. And we also have the email address. If you want to send something for us to share, mornings@1057.com. So more reasons why the rates are up, Carl. You want to split this in two here?
2: Yeah. So, you know, we talked about Japan. Their rates are high, so doesn't really mean that they need to buy our debt anymore, as well as other countries. But Japan's also, they're one of the largest owners of our treasuries with over $1 trillion in treasuries.
1: Carl, can you hold on a second?
2: Yeah.
1: When you say buying debt, because I know I've said it before, and I wonder if people even understand what that is.
2: So treasuries, the U.S. treasuries, think of it like, what's a good example? You know, if you go to the bank and they loan you money, right, you have debt. The U.S. government prints money and then they sell it, and that's how they fund the debt. So treasuries, U.S. treasuries, you hear like, you know, short term, long term. Right now, the 30-year treasury is at, I think it's 20-something year high. When you look at all this, it's a little bit scary. But the big thing here is, if Japan decides to sell, they have over $1 trillion in U.S. treasuries. They may sell that to use it to prop up their currency. And what's the other question we're looking at here is, you know, in the past, like Powell did this and Bernanke did this, we saw quantitative easing, where especially during COVID, they did things to suppress rates. Remember, you know, rates are artificially low. We talked about it here on the show that, you know, rates should be about 250 basis points higher than they were when rates were going. Now we find ourselves in a situation where a lot of people have low rates, tons of equity, but home prices are up. So it's kind of a weird little situation. So now they're starting to hear talk of what's called quantitative tightening. So you have QE and QT. So if that happens, that might be another way to get rates to maybe hopefully come down a little bit. But really, it's going to hinge on, you know, inflation and this whole Iranian conflict. If either one of them ends soon, you know, that could actually help rates come back down again. But bottom line, this is all just, I don't know, I'm at a loss of words today, but we artificially suppressed rates. We gave away tons of money during COVID. PPP, EIPL, all that other stuff. And now it's time to pay the piper. And, you know, unfortunately, costs went up. So it's sort of a double whammy there.

0: of the worst.
1: We have the 1986 quiz. We'll do part one now, part two next hour. Here we go. Vince, take
2: it
1: away.
2: So I got six songs for you, so we'll do three now. Our On the Sixes music quiz continues, with it being the 250th anniversary of our nation. We're going back to every year that ends with a six. We only went to 1976. We didn't go back to 66.
1: No, uh-uh.
2: But so we've done 2016, we've done 1976, and today we will do 1986, a year I feel that you have to be very familiar with.
1: This will probably be my best one.
2: Because when I was going...
1: I should never have said that.
2: Because when I was going...
1: As it was coming out of my mouth, Jen.
2: So as I was going through the songs last night, I did have to, you know, sidestep some, because it was a lot of, you know, there was a lot of Madonna in there and other, you know, other artists that you would be familiar with, so.
1: So I'm like in eighth grade. So this is total music wheelhouse.
2: All right.
1: This is all I had, you know, as far as that age is concerned.
2: All right, so I'll give you three here. Here's the first one. Are you ready?
1: Ready.
2: I will take title of song. I'll take title of song. And, you know, for extra credit, you can throw the band in there, too. Are you ready?
1: Ready. If, when, why, what,
2: damn.
1: How much have you
2: He's
1: got?
2: He's got me today. He's got me today, folks. You gonna give you an answer or?
1: Pet Shop Boys. There,
2: what's the song?
1: West End Girls.
2: There we go.
1: Hello, West End Girls.
2: West End Girls. West End Girls.
1: I love the Pet Shop Boys.
2: All right. So, yeah. Oh, boy. Yeah, you got me today, friend. I think so. Here's the second one. Damn, he's got a
1: cameo.
2: He's got a smile on his face every time I start playing the song.
1: Word Up by the great R&B band Cameo.
2: That is correct, my friend.
3: Wave your hands in the air like you know.
4: You still like listening to that?
1: Oh, yeah.
3: Do your dance. Do your dance.
1: Yeah. I'd never get tired of the 80s as far as playing it over and over again. Now, 90s, yes, I do get annoyed with. Not the 80s.
2: Not the 80s, though.
1: I was still a little younger, yeah.
2: All right. So I got a... For right now, I've got a third and final one for you. I was gonna throw you this one first.
4: This isn't fun for you when he's good.
1: It's no fun for anybody when I do well. See?
2: Because I was. So the way I did this was I went to the year-end Billboard Hot 100 chart of 1986. That way I could encompass the whole year.
1: Good. And I like that.
2: Some just seemed like they were very obvious, so I kept them out. But okay. Obviously, I was not niche enough for you. But yeah, this does fall right in, yeah, you know, right in the slot.
1: Eighth
2: for
1: grade,
2: you.
1: Please. Yeah. No internet.
4: Nothing to do.
2: How do you feel like doing the rest of the song?
1: I'm in eighth grade.
4: Nothing,
1: yeah,
4: to do, I don't but even listen to your music and hang out.
2: I think at this point, I don't even know if I have one that's going to trip you up. Because here was the one I was going to toss you at the beginning to be a softball to just get you going.
1: Back down the alley with summer. Oh yeah,
4: I saw this the other day.
1: I can't stand this album. That's a Paul Simon in that, with the Chevy Chasers in the video.
2: There you go. You're getting warmer.
1: If you be my bodyguard, I can be your long lost pal.
5: I don't know the name of it, though.
1: Really? I don't remember the name of the song.
2: Here we go. It is You Can Call Me Al by
4: That's
2: Paul
4: right.
2: Simon.
4: You don't want to remember.
1: That's not fair.
2: I should have started with this one. Then he would have been downtrodden from the beginning. Yeah.
1: But we're in the middle of all of our music quizzes on the sixes. And it is 1986. Part one went smashingly well.
2: Three for three.
1: For your favorite people's DJ.
2: Damn.
1: So this ought to go bad now.
2: All right. No, I think it'll still be all right for you. So we go back to 1986 as we move towards the 250th anniversary of the country. We're going back on the sixes. Yeah, you better get that one ready.
1: Test them.
2: We did 2016, we did 1976, and now we are at 1986. Nips was three for three on West End Girls from the Pet Shop Boys, Word Up by Cameo.
1: I'm wearing up.
2: You Can Call Me Al by Paul Simon, which I learned here in the studio that you guys don't like her.
4: None of us like it.
1: I just not.
4: Do you like it, Vince?
2: I do, yes, actually.
1: Thanks to Love, Chevy Chase. You know, like, so I was into that part of it, too.
4: So the first dozen times I saw it, I was in a mirror by
0: back
4: him.
0: Down the alley with some
1: holy little bat.
0: Thank you.
4: I watched it again recently, and I found it amusing once. Now I'm good.
1: All right, hit me.
2: All right, are you ready? Here is the first one.
1: Bananarama. The song is called Venus.
2: Damn, four for four.
1: And big was your name. You got it. Yeah, baby.
2: There we go.
1: Okay. I'm ready.
2: Oh, okay. Are you? Are you? All right. Here's the second one.
6: My prayers will answer for you came in the nick of time.
5: Tougher one.
2: Yes.
1: Two of hearts. Two hearts that beat as one. Two of hearts. It's two. Lisa the Cult Jam?
2: Well, the song is Two of Hearts. You were correct on that part.
4: Another
1: Two Hearts.
4: Another female. I don't know if you'll remember this.
1: Pebble?
4: No. You got a lot of one-hit wonder women in here. In this area.
1: Vince, not cover girls.
4: No.
2: No.
4: Vince, there were so many things to listen to. All that sticks around are some of the more pop stuff, you don't understand. There was a whole lot of other stuff going on.
1: But don't say it yet. I want to figure it out.
4: You're not gonna. That's my prediction.
1: Thank
4: you. My prediction, Mark.
1: Appreciate that.
4: Only because it's it's not a popular. I just don't think you will. It's okay.
1: I need you. I need you to.
2: Whenever I hear Two Hearts, I think of that scene from Ted where the guy's like dancing on the table in his like basement living room.
4: Is that right?
2: Yeah, that is right.
4: Okay. Yeah, I don't know if you're going to get this one.
1: Two hearts that beat as one.
2: Singing the chorus over and over again is not going to help you remember.
1: Two hearts that beat.
4: There's nothing in there that's going to remind you of her name.
1: Not Nina Peebles or Pebble. No? Okay, I don't know. What is it?
2: Stacy Q.
1: No, I wouldn't have.
2: Uh-uh. No, nothing there.
1: You're right.
4: You're mad at me.
1: Jennifer, you're correct. No, you're right. You told me I wouldn't get it, and damn it, you got it. You're right.
2: Text Club says she was on
4: remember Stacy Q except to, well. Oh, and one was said she was on Facts of Life.
1: Listen, we always need to be humbled, don't we? Jesus.
4: Well, he's just happy
1: I felt so good last
4: it's just
1: hour.
4: One.
2: You still got the song right, though.
1: I love the part. You're not going to get it. Damn it.
4: You would have never
1: got my head, though.
4: Q, I wouldn't
1: have got my head, though. I mean, we know each other well,
4: but
1: Jay.
4: It's my fault you didn't.
1: No, calm down. No one said that.
4: I got in your head.
1: You got in my head. That's all right. Take it easy, Jen. Spotlight back on me, banging it up. Go
2: all
1: ahead.
2: Right. I got one left. And this again.
1: All
2: like,
1: the pressure's on me now.
2: Well, again, this one, like the Paul Simon one, was supposed to be one of the softballs to get you ready, but. You've passed with flying colors today. We don't even do the last one because you've already passed the quiz, but here it is for you.
7: You could have a big dipper.
1: Oh. That's the patron saint. That's our friend Peter Gabriel.

0: is calling me.
1: You'll get to it.
0: Sledgehammer.
1: Thank you.
0: I need anything you need.
1: Pulling you along.
0: My favorite song of his is Salisbury Hill.
2: Okay, all right.
1: Salisbury Steak?
0: Not to be confused with Salisbury Steak, yes. But Salisbury Hill.
2: So that is correct. 6 for 6 today, my friend.
0: Stacy Q, she was on the Facts of Life.
2: So the text club says.
0: Did she like appear on the Facts of Life as herself? I have many questions. How was it good? You got me good with that one. Man. Stacy Q is the one that kept me from perfection. Do you know this one, bitch?

0: up at night. Stacey Q appeared as the character Cinnamon. I had to look it up.
1: Cinnamon.
0: Facts of Life, and did the song.
1: Oh, that's great.
0: Season 8.
1: Two of Hearts, Stacey Q. I don't think I've ever had it. I don't think I've ever seen a vinyl copy of her record either.
2: No.
1: I cannot remember ever seeing it.
0: Did she have a whole record? No, I mean it. I'm asking.
1: No, it's funny, though. I told you over the weekend I was hooking up my new stereo.
2: Yeah.
1: When I say new,
3: very old.
2: Very old, yes. Probably from 1986.
1: Okay. I have an old school rack system, so I was hooking that up over the weekend, and I played about 7 different songs from vinyl to test because the neighbor wasn't, nobody was home. And I wasn't even doing it for a bit, but I'll share the songs I played with you tomorrow. You and everybody else. Yes, Jennifer, we can say.
0: No. I was just looking more at the Stacey Q thing. She was on there more than once. She was Tootie's friend.
1: Tootie's friend.
0: And then something with the George Clooney character.
1: That's right. Clooney was part of the Facts of Life also.
0: He left to go on the road as a roadie or something.
1: And the first time I saw someone with cerebral palsy was on Facts of Life. Joe's sister, I believe.
0: If you want to see a killer mullet, too, go look up his character.
1: Damn Stacey Q. You got me.
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2: 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We'll get those over to Carl for you. Right now, though, Carl, we are talking about a 2F scam. I have no idea what this means. Please tell me.
23: Yeah, so two factors, like when you contact your credit card company or bank or whoever and they send you a text. That's the second way to. So first you say, hey, I want to change my password or I need to get into this account. Then what will happen is, okay, we're going to send you a text, and then the text has a code. Well, here's the new scam that's going on, and it's really scary. If these con artists have your information that they bought on the dark web or whatever else, all they need to get your account is that two-factor number. So what they'll do is they'll call and say, hey, you know, we're from your bank and we have an issue. There was some issues with your account. We're going to send you a number. Can you just confirm that you have the number? And then we'll look in to see, make sure everything's okay. And a lot of people think, oh, it's my bank, because they can spoof the number or make it look like it's coming. You know, it might not even be your bank's number, but it'll say the bank's name. The thing here is they have all your information. So when they type in the request to get the two-factor authentication, it comes to your cell phone and it's under the same text thread that you've probably received 10, 20, 30 of those in the past. So it sounds legit. And then you read off the number, boom, next thing you know, your account's wiped out. So the number one thing with any scam is anytime someone calls you, emails you, whatever, it's so convenient just to take the call or just to return the email. Don't do it. What you need to do is turn around and just you contact the creditor. So take out your wallet, open up the thing, pull out the credit card company, call the number on the back, and then now you know exactly who you're talking to. And then this way you can avoid that fraud. But it's just getting, between AI and all this other stuff, it's getting so sophisticated. And I know very educated people who fall for this stuff because they call, you know, at a time when you're in the middle of doing something, or maybe it's the end of the day and you're just kind of fried.
0: That's the scary part, when good people don't see it.
6: Oh, yeah.
23: Yeah, so this has become more prevalent, but I'm not hearing much about it in the media, so I figured this one we wanted to talk about a little bit and just, you know, educate our listeners.
4: The best of the worst.
0: Oh, here's a new one. Growing number of young men are trimming and shaving their eyelashes to make themselves look more masculine. Help.
2: What?
0: Trend has appeared in videos online, men in different parts of the world. Do we trim our eyelashes?
2: No, that seems very dangerous.
1: You have to have, but it's a man department. You have to tell me, Vince, you look pretty manly. You don't cut your eye things, right?
2: Again, no.
0: Your eye things.
2: I wouldn't be putting any sharp objects that close to my eye.
0: What are you trimming them with?
2: Scissors, I guess.
0: Mm-hmm. Right at your eyeball?
1: I thought you wanted Oh, I see. More mask. Right.
5: Okay.
0: The women are... We'll take yours and stick them on our eye. We'll tube them into our eyelashes. We'll extend our eyelashes. We'll get people to do it for extraordinary amounts of money because they're not long enough. And we'll leave them on for days. We'll leave them on when we have nothing else going on our face and it looks really strange. So we'll take your leftover eyelashes, Vince, if you want to try it.
7: All right.
0: Although that has calmed down a little bit. I do like... The one thing about trends is if you don't like them, they eventually turn into something else or go away. So if it was too much for you, or you love it, maybe you have little tiny eyelashes. But guys, I didn't know that was even a thing. Perceived masculinity. There are some men on TikTok right now who are saying that long eyelashes are too feminine.
6: That's right.
0: Especially if you get the little, you ever see somebody, a guy has a little curly eyelash, like nice, perfect eyelashes?
2: If you're a dude and you're worried about your eyelashes making you not look masculine, I think you care a little too much about the opinion of other men.
0: Is that part of your...
2: And that's probably something else you got going on there.
0: Looks maxing culture?
1: That's right. That's good stuff right there.
0: Just watch that one.
2: I don't think any girl's going to be impressed when you show up with your eyelashes shaved half off.
0: You do know they're there for a reason.
2: She'd go, what are you...
0: You're supposed to...
2: What are
0: to
2: you have, doing?
0: You're supposed to have eyelashes? They help keep the dust out of your eyes and
1: I think that's the idea,
0: sweat.
1: Yeah. But being manly is very important.
0: UV rays.
2: The only part about not having eyelashes that would be cool is not having to, like, wipe crusties out of your eyes that get, like, stuck in your eyelashes.
1: Well, I guess not.
2: That'd be cool. Other than that, I don't really know the practicality of it.
0: There are risks.
2: I know. That's what I feel like I would look like. Like, my eyes would be, like,
1: wide open. But no, that's not it.
0: They're on your face for a reason. And using sharp scissors and razors near your eyes is a bad idea. And... infection, that's all I have to say about that. If your eyes are infected, you're miserable. And they take a while to grow back. So if you do try this out, 6 weeks to several months to fully recover.
1: Dope maxing, more like it. Fool maxing. Fools.
0: Vince, have you ever been in a barbershop and asked to trim up your eyebrows from Waterboy?
2: Yes.
0: Do they do that for you?
2: Yeah.
1: I do mine too. Because I have stragglers. I got wild stragglers. I asked that poor woman to cut my ear hair as well.
2: If you could find your way through the forest and trim my eyebrows up, that'd
1: how
2: be
1: how demoralizing
2: great.
1: Is that?
0: People's Pipe Fitter Mark. No, just no on eye trimming. Lashes. WTF.
1: He's a man.
0: He's not doing it.
1: People's Pipe Fitter Mark is all man. He wears some pipes all day. You can't get more manly of a job than that.
0: You don't need eyelashes for it. Or do you?
2: See, there you go. Same thing. I'm a guy, I've had a lot of women compliment me on my long lashes. I'm going to keep them long.
1: Yes, I thought that was the thing.
2: Compliments on my eyelashes before.
1: As have I, my deep-set beautiful eyes.
0: A couple guys should say they got complimented on their eyelashes. The only thing I trim is my beard anymore. How about your ears?
8: Ugh, I'm man. I have hair and ear.
1: Nothing like hair growing out off of your ear lobe.
2: Yeah,
1: off my ear.
2: I know.
1: It's so strange.
2: I have been shaving my ears recently.
1: Yeah. Look at that. As long as it stays on top, I don't care what happens.
2: This is just you don't look good with hairs hanging off your ears like that.
1: No, no. Oh, no. No, no, no.
0: They seem to show up out of nowhere. Quickly and fiercely.
1: It's demoralizing when she puts that comb over my eyebrow, though.
2: I had 5'9" 5'9" 8"
0: Yeah.
2: I had my eyelashes singed off while I worked at a foundry felt.
1: That's
2: at a foundry.
1: There you go.
2: Felt weird for a while.
1: Yeah, that's manly as hell.
2: That's the thing. I feel like if you had no eyelashes, you would be walking around like with just holding your eyes open all the time.
0: I've been trimming and plucking my eyelashes for years, but only because they got so long that they got caught when I blink, and it's very annoying.
2: That's me.
0: From the people's taxidermist.
2: That's me. The ends of my eyelashes get like...
1: Ew,
2: like,
1: really?
2: Like tangled up with each other, and I have to like physically like separate them. I also have... I don't forget which eye it is. I have an eyelash that's not even growing out of my lashes. It's just growing out of, like, the corner of my eye. And I always
0: want to... Rogue. You got a rogue.
2: I always want to go in and, like, tweeze it out. But I'm like, that just...
0: Oh.
2: One, like, I cough or a sneezing fit comes upon me. I'm going to lose my eyesight. My eyesight's
0: that's
2: bad
0: like,
2: enough already.
0: It's like pulling a nose hair. It's a particular kind of sharp pain. It's very fresh and bright.
2: You got to get up there with a little trimmer.
1: That would have me break out inside my schnoz using the electric trimmer.
2: Oh, see, I don't use...
1: So I can't use the electric.
2: I don't use the nose attachment. I just go straight razor in.
1: Oh, my God. What, are you an animal?
2: Like, my, I use my beard trimmer, and then you just, like, you pull
1: It's like your, grooming Sasquatch. Jesus, God.
2: And you just pull your nose up a little bit, and you go in, you know. You go in with just the tip.
1: Oh, my God.
2: And then you...
0: He doesn't use one of those trimmers. He uses one of the...
1: Well, but the problem is the
0: cut your hair with.
1: Yeah, that trimmer, though, will pull it. That's... And it's...
2: Yeah, see, that's why... That's why I'm just shaving rather than pulling.
1: Yeah. Because I go in there with scissors, which is not... Going up my nose with scissors is not a good idea either.
2: I've done that before.
0: How about you let a professional handle your stuff?
2: I am a professional.
0: No, him.
2: It's like it's like
1: the barber's not going to cut inside my nose.
0: You have a daily issue, Vince.
2: He might.
0: Vince is our in-house hair expert because he's got a lot going on that he's got to maintain.
1: I got tons on your back too. I feel it.
2: I actually do not.
1: That's right. You said that before.
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1: 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Maybe the official People's Morning Show Facebook page. We'll get those questions to Carl. Going to talk about the Fed outlook right now. Carl, what do we got?
23: Yeah, I mean, it's a little scary because, you know, the jobs report, this inflation report, oil prices going up, the lack of interest in buying our treasuries, everything else. If we would have talked, say, 2 weeks ago, the general consensus, probably overwhelmingly, I would say over 90% of analysts were saying that the Fed would hold rates steady in October. Now we're over two-thirds, possibly depending on what surveys you're looking at, could be over 80% chance that the Fed's going to have to hike rates again. So originally it was going to be September hike, pause in October, hike again in January. I mean, sorry, in December, and then maybe hike again in March. Now what we're looking at is we might see several consecutive hikes. And, you know, if we remember, rates were super low in, you know, of COVID, and then in January of 22, Powell all of a sudden went on a crazy hiking spree, and even more than, you know, I can't remember how many he did, but it was a ton in a row. But in some of those, he was going 75 basis points. Normally it's a quarter point. That really rattled the markets and kept rates really high for a long period of time. So at this point now they have to fight not only inflation, but also the fact that, as we said earlier, all these other countries are raising their rates. And that being the case, they may start selling their treasury holdings that they owe us and turn around and use it to buy and support their economy. So it's a strange global thing right now. I mean, it's one of those things where economic contagion is real and happening. But, you know, look, I was talking to my brother at the office and a couple of my top loan officers the other day. And I said, look, we've seen this before. We've seen it tons of times. It's just very cyclical. We'll see some, you know, periods, and they could be long periods of high rates, and then rates level off, come back, market, you know, returns, it gets hot. It's a weird business because we market a commodity we have no control over, and our whole job is just to educate clients and hopefully make sure that they're happy with the decision when they're, you know, getting the mortgage and buying a house. But there's a lot of economic stuff that goes on behind the scenes that we try not to share with the public too much because it's kind of confusing. But overall, we're here for you. And if you need any questions answered, we're happy to talk to you. We're not going to force you into a mortgage, but we'll definitely give you some good advice.
1: Seems like a tough industry, Carl. 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It's a little too late for you, maybe.
23: Yeah, I can't start over now. I'm too old.
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1: It's now time to welcome everyone's favorite football analyst, your friend and mine. You can check him out on social media at Ross Tucker NFL. Been a guest on this program since 2008. Ladies and gentlemen, Ross Tucker at Ross Tucker NFL. Welcome back to the program, sir.
31: What's up? How are you guys?
1: Very good. It's fun. It's so much fun watching you this year. And so in your new position of sorts, the number two CBS team, Ross, we can't be happier for you. You're doing fantastic work.
31: Well, thank you. I really appreciate that. I got a busy weekend. I'm actually in Cleveland right now because I've got the Steelers and the Browns on national radio tonight, which I think you guys can probably get in the Harrisburg area. I forget which station it would be, but I'm pretty confident that it would be on there. So, I'm in Cleveland. Second Steelers game in 4 days.
1: Well, that's right. Yeah. How about it, huh?
31: And then Sunday I'll be up in Buffalo for the Patriots at the Bills Sunday at 1 o'clock. I don't know if that's on. I don't think it's on in Harrisburg, actually, because the Ravens play at the same time.
0: Right.
31: So, I think a lot of people know this, but maybe actually a lot of your listeners probably don't, that it's regionalized and they, try to serve the audience or the market as best they can. And certainly York, but I think Harrisburg, Lancaster, close enough to Baltimore that when the Ravens have a game, that they show that as opposed to sort of the biggest game, which is me at 1 o'clock.
1: Right. Buffalo and New England, though, two teams that you played for. Have you ever called a game with two teams that you've played for?
31: Yes, I have. Huh. I'm trying to think. Certainly radio I have. I'm trying to think if I've done that from a TV standpoint. Never done a Cowboys TV. I've only ever done one Commanders TV. I've done a couple Bills, but it was against the Cardinals. No, I don't think I have. Yeah, I think maybe that's why so many people are calling it the Tucker Bowl.
1: The Tucker Bowl, that's great. Now, when you go and call a game like this with teams you've played for, or any of the teams that you've played for, are there people you still talk to game day from your playing days, or is that are those folks kind of out, rotated out, so to speak?
31: It's funny because the only people typically that are still there will be like the equipment guys or the training staff. You know what I mean? It's none of the coaches. It's none of the front office executives. The owner for the Patriots is the same, but from the Patriots standpoint, it's the PR guys and it is the training staff. And for the Bills, it's primarily just the equipment guys and the security guys.
0: That's funny. Who
31: keeps their job and who doesn't in these organizations. A lot of turnover.
2: Ross, Nips and I were talking earlier this week. We were trying to figure it out. Were you on the Patriots when the whole Bledsoe to Brady transition happened, or was that before your time with New England?
31: No. When that happened, that was 2001 was when Brady took over, and then the trade was 2002. So okay. I was with Washington and then Dallas. But then interestingly, in 2003, that was my first year with the Bills, and we beat the Patriots 31-0, and they had cut Lawyer Malloy that week, and we had signed him, and we went out and won 31-0. And then they lost week two as well. And then they didn't lose again the whole rest of the year, including beating us 31-0 in the last game of the year I started. And then they went on and win the Super Bowl. So they kind of got the last laugh on that one.
1: So going back to Pittsburgh and Cleveland, the game you're covering, of course, tonight, what do you think happens here? And how do you think Pittsburgh is going to do?
31: I'm really fired up. I think it's awesome. You know, a couple weeks ago, this could have looked like a really bad matchup, with how Cleveland looked in week one against Jacksonville, with how the Steelers looked against the Patriots. But they're both coming off big wins. They're both 2-1. One of them is going to be 3-1 after the game tonight. So it's pretty cool. Pretty cool that this is the situation. The Browns have played really well on defense the last couple weeks. And Deshaun Watson has been really, really clutch late in these games, and I think deserves a ton of credit for doing that. I mean, he's just been awesome in these games late when they need him to, and that's why they won at Tampa, and that's why they beat Carolina. Meanwhile, for the Steelers, I think a lot of people watched on Sunday, man, their offense was fantastic. It was not a great night, or day, I should say, for the Steelers' defense, but The offense was awesome. I'm very curious to see whether or not that was like a one-week thing or whether they can kind of pick up where they left off tonight against Cleveland.
1: Indianapolis, Washington. Would you have a score for Pittsburgh or what?
31: Yeah, sure. I'll go. Man, it could really go either way. I think it's probably like 20-17 Pittsburgh. I'll go Pittsburgh and not have Deshaun Watson making the clutch play for a third game in a row. That seems like a lot.
1: Okay. Indy and Washington, what happens in this game?
31: Well, this is the 9:30 a.m. London game, and it'll be Kurt Warner and Jason Kelce on the call, which is cool, on NFL Network. I think I'll go with the Colts. I know Washington won against Seattle, which was huge for them. I do think it'll be a close, competitive game. I just have a little bit more faith in Daniel Jones and the Colts offense than I do in Mariota and the Commanders offense. I mean, they still only had about 250 yards of offense. It was not ideal at all. So I think this is a situation where you're still gonna have the Colts come up big late to win the game. But this feels like a fun game too. 26-24 Colts.
1: And now, of course, the birds. The sky is not falling. It's only very early in the season, Ross. Oh, we shouldn't get upset yet, right, about the birds. Everything's okay.
31: Well, that was a tough game Monday night. No question. It wasn't a really good look for the Eagles on either side of the ball. I mean, Case Keenum lit them up. Now, he played phenomenally well, and tip of the cap to him. And then offensively, I thought they were kind of getting it going there in the second quarter with the running game. But then all of a sudden in the second half, they just couldn't do anything. And now you got a Rams team that's 1-2. It looks like Puka Nacua is going to play. The Eagles have not been good on the defensive side of the ball. Not nearly what we thought they would be. I'm not exactly sure what's going on there. I like the Rams. I think the Rams win this game. Doesn't happen very often where I pick against the Eagles, but you guys know, anytime I'm making picks anywhere, whether it's the Ross Tucker Football Podcast, the Even Money Betting Podcast, on social media, at Ross Tucker NFL, with the Ross Reports, talking about the Eagles, I'm always going to say what I think is the most likely scenario, and I think the most likely scenario is that the Rams win the game. I'll go 24-20 Rams.
2: Ross, you talked about Case Keenum. How exactly does that happen on Monday night? A guy who hasn't played in multiple years is just able to come from the third string spot and run the offense like he's been running it for years. Is that more on Case Keenum, or is it the system that Ben Johnson runs?
31: It's a great question, and I think it's a combination of a lot of things. I think it's a combination of Ben Johnson's fantastic. He's terrific at what he does and deserves a ton of credit for that, number one. Number two, you know, Case Keenum, he's 38 and he's third string. He probably never thought he was going to play again. Probably never thought he'd play another game in his life. Now he's on Monday Night Football against the Eagles, lighting them up. I mean, super, super impressive. And then lastly, I guess I would say, Eagles are struggling on defense. Eagles have some major issues going on and a lot of mental errors, which you wouldn't expect, and it's pretty surprising.
1: The interesting thing is Case Keenum, Ross, as a former athlete, is there a looseness that he has? It's like he's playing on house money, didn't even expect to be there, so he's a little more comfortable, you know, because Jalen looks like he plays very uptight. You know what I'm saying?
31: Yeah, I do think there's something to that where Case Keenum was kind of like, you know what? I'm just going to go for it. You know, what do I have to lose?
1: Yeah.
31: I've made plenty of money. I'm 38 years old. I didn't think I was going to be playing anyway. He certainly played free and clear.
1: Yeah. What do you think the score is going to be of the Birds game?
31: I said 24-20 Rams, I thought. 24-20 Rams.
1: Okay. Baltimore and Tennessee, our other local game.
31: Yeah, I like the Rams to win the game. The Titans, I should say, are struggling, especially offensively. I'm not sure if their quarterback Cam Ward is going to be the guy there. I think they're still hoping to work some things out with him. Greg Cosell said on the Ross Tucker Football Podcast today that he's not playing as poorly as maybe people think, but he's still not playing well. And certainly, they need him to play better than he has. Won't be easy for the Ravens coming off that incredible game in Brazil, four against the Cowboys. So I think it's a sluggish start for the Ravens, but they end up pulling away in the second half, 27-17.
1: Do you have any Phillies fever yet, Ross?
31: I will if they win tonight. Okay. Okay. I was tracking it on. I was watching on the flight from Philly to Cleveland yesterday, and that was awesome. The old walk-off ABS challenge.
1: Historic. Historic, huh?
31: Yeah, that was pretty funny, and certainly I'm really, really hoping they can win tonight, just to have, you know, just to have more excitement and have it go for longer, you know?
1: Now, do you text Tom at all this time of year, or you guys haven't spoken much? How is our relationship, you and Tom?
31: I did text him. You know, he did on the first day. He was doing the other game. He was doing like the Astros game.
1: So weird to hear
31: for
1: that
31: NBC.
1: Too.
31: So I did text him and just say kick some butt. I'm glad more people nationally are going to get a chance to hear you.
1: Boy,
31: not
1: so
31: about
1: good.
31: The Phillies.
1: Nice. He's so good too. Every man question. We are talking to the great Ross Tucker at Ross Tucker NFL. You can follow him there, and of course. On the sidelines, back to the quarterback thing with Brady and with Bledsoe. Were you ever hollered at by a quarterback? When the offensive linemen are all sitting there, like I've seen the famous clip of Troy Aikman ripping into everybody, did a quarterback ever holler at you, and how did it feel, or what was the context?
31: So, yes, I remember one time very, very vividly. And it was 2003. I was playing for the Buffalo Bills, and we were playing the New York Giants. And Drew Bledsoe was our quarterback. And we were actually winning, maybe even by double digits, but he still felt like we could be playing better. And he came over, and I thought he was trying to be encouraging. It was sort of out of character for him, but he was like, come on, we're better than that, guys. And I didn't think it was that bad. But one of the offensive linemen did not take too kindly to it. I don't know this for sure, but I think that one of the offensive linemen may have allowed his defender to get past him.
1: Oh, no.
31: And Bledsoe was concussed, sleeping like a baby on the turf at the Meadowlands, and this offensive lineman was standing over him saying, see, that's what you get. Maybe now you'll shut the bleep up.
1: Oh, my God. Yo.
0: I love it.
1: That kind of thing, I'm so naive. That kind of thing happens?
31: And the Giants D linemen were all looking at us like, what's going on?
1: Wow. Okay. Because I always wondered if you were on the other end of that, like, getting chewed out by the quarterback. I think it was Troy Aikman I saw just going wild on everybody. So that was the everyman question. Thank you for joining us, sir, at Ross Tucker NFL. That's where you can follow him. Have a good time this weekend. Be safe for your travels, okay?
31: Yes, at Ross Tucker NFL on social. 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And yes, if you want to see what I'm eating and drinking tonight, certainly in Buffalo tomorrow night, and certainly the cafeteria meals, the press box food, a lot of good content coming. Follow me on whatever your social platform is, at Ross Tucker NFL.
1: All right, sir. We'll talk to you next week.
31: Hey, Nipsey.
1: Yes, sir.
31: Go Phillies and Eagles.
1: Go Bears. Go Phillies.
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1: Vince, we have Seinfeld real or AI.
2: Yes.
1: Take it away, my friend.
2: So you brought it up the other day that you saw the AI Seinfeld clips on your social timeline. So I pulled a couple, and I pulled some couple real clips from actual Seinfeld episodes. So I'm going to play them for you, and you need to decipher if it is AI Seinfeld or an actual episode, all right?
1: They look so real. That was my whole point of this in the first place. I was stunned at the realistic look and sound of it.
2: All right, you got my audio on?
1: Ready.
2: Ready. Is this real or AI Seinfeld?
18: Art, what is happening in there?
19: Aurora Borealis.
18: Aurora Borealis? At this time of year? At this time of day? In this part of the country? Localized entirely within your kitchen?
19: Yes.
18: May I see it?
19: No.
2: So is that real Seinfeld or AI Seinfeld?
1: A bad start already.
18: Good Lord, what is happening in there?
3: Aurora Borealis?
18: Aurora Borealis? At this time of year? At this time of day? In this part of the country? Localized entirely within your kitchen?
2: Real or AI?
1: That's AI.
2: You think so?
1: Yeah.
2: All right. You're off to a good start. You're able to decipher a little bit. That is a AI Seinfeld clip.
7: Not even real.
1: Okay. But sure sounded like an episode I heard.
2: It did. The quality is not the worst when it comes to the AI Seinfeld.
1: Boy, that sounded good, too.
2: All right, let me get myself situated here. All right, here is the next one. Real or AI?
12: And who doesn't serve cake after a meal? What kind of people would kill them to put out a pound cake? Something.
19: So they didn't give you a piece of cake. Big deal.
20: It is a big deal. You're supposed to serve cake after a meal. I'm sorry. It's impolite.
1: Man, that is definitely real. I remember the episode.
2: Okay, you do remember that one? Yes, that is correct. That is real.
1: Who are these people? Who doesn't have cake?
21: Can't serve a cake?
1: That's how your parents and grandparents think, too. That's the thing. Oh, yeah.
2: All right, here's another one. Real or AI?
22: You owe Mike $100.
21: What for?
22: Well, I put a bet down for you on tonight's game. Yeah, if the Knicks beat the Pacers by more than 35, it pays 10-1. That's some sweet action.
21: And I don't want any sweet action.
23: Well, I couldn't do it. I got a gambling problem.
1: Ooh, that's a tough one. I don't
2: real
1: know.
2: Real or AI clip?
1: Let me carry it.
22: You owe Mike $100.

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1: Gorge.
2: I put over 9,000.
3: Over 9,000?
2: You never give an exact number, Jerry.
4: So is that real or is that AI?
5: I don't recall that at all.
2: You say over, it creates an aura of mystique. It's aspirational.
4: What do you think?
5: I'd say that's real.
4: That's real?
5: Yeah.
4: Wrong again.
5: Oh, come on!
4: That is an AI Seinfeld clip where Costanza is actually dressed up like a Dragon Ball Z character.
5: No idea. I've seen these episodes a million times, too. Yeah. That is frightening.
4: Here's another clip for you.
2: There was a guy that worked at the Yankees, no arms. He got more work done than I did, made more money, he had a wife, a family, drove a better car than I did.
5: That's real. I remember that episode.
4: It's real. That is real. And you do have the joke in there, how does a guy drive a car with no arms?
5: The New York Yankees.
4: How many? Okay, here's another one.
3: The new woman.
2: I think she's going to break up with me. It's our one-month anniversary this Friday. I'm taking her out to Dorsia.
3: Dorsia? It's impossible to get a table there.
2: I just know it'll impress her. I'll make the reservation in person. It's harder for them to refuse if the customer is right in front of them.
3: If you say so.
5: No, so that's fake.
4: You think it will?
5: I don't like the audio in that. There was a weird... The laugh track was weirdly off.
1: I keep listening...
5: Off.
1: For all of these, I've been listening for the laugh track.
6: Yeah. Got you down for two?
5: But I've seen AI with the laugh track, too.
1: Yeah, but it seems to be punched in.
5: Mm-hmm. Agreed, yeah.
6: For Elaine Bennis, this Friday.
2: Can I make a reservation for two for Friday, George Costanza?
6: I'm sorry, I just booked the last table.
4: That was right, though. You were right. It is an AI clip.
5: Ah, see? I knew it. The George's language sounded strange.
4: In that one, yeah. In some of them, it does not sound strange.
1: Although, you know the show, too. For people that don't, they'll get glossed on
5: like
1: this
5: the
1: hard.
5: Back of my hand, I know this show. I cannot believe I've done this bad. Well, give me one more, then we'll go to break.
4: All right, one more. Real or AI?
7: Come on out, Georgie.
2: What do you think, Jerry? It's the first listening party. I got to make a big impression.
3: A big impression? You look like a walking maraschino cherry.
2: Funny guy. Car's downstairs. We got to get to the stadium and finish the album.
4: So is it a
5: That's
4: real
5: fake
4: clip?
5: Fake, too.
4: Yeah?
5: Yeah.
4: You think so?
5: Mm-hmm.
4: You sure of that?
5: Absolutely not.
4: All right. Well, you're right either way. That one is AI right
5: Ah,
4: there.
5: See, I think that the key is to listen to how the dialogue sounds, not what the dialogue may be.
4: Yes.
5: Aha.
4: All right. One final one. It's the last one that I got left. Real or AI?
8: Why would I spend $7 to see a movie that I could watch on TV?
9: Well, why go to a fine restaurant when you can just stick something in the microwave? Why go to the park and fly a kite when you can just pop a pill?
4: Is that real?
5: That's real. I think I remember that. Yeah?
4: I may have left too much audio on there. I should have left the pop a pill part out. That is from a real Seinfeld episode.
1: The audio quality, though, it's too blended.
5: But you can tell.
1: It's blended.
5: It's blended a little bit better. That's funny.
4: Yeah, some of the clips, the audio is really good, and then some of them...
5: Good luck, America.
4: I was watching... I saw one the other day while I was looking up the videos for this. There's one where, like, the Jerry, like, comes to life, and the intro to the video is, he's like, oh, this one is actually a viewer submission. A viewer wrote this script of what Seinfeld would be like in 2026. Enjoy. And then it goes into the AI Seinfeld scene.
5: Oh, dear. Oh, my God.
1: So they're duping old shows.
5: Yeah.
4: Seinfeld's the only one I've seen, though, so far.
1: You eventually will have a whole extra sets of series online.
5: Oh, my God.
1: And if you don't know the difference, you could be watching all of this thinking
5: And copyrights don't matter. We're clear on that.
4: Apparently not. No.

0: Primer came out on Friday, and a little bit of a surprise here. After the last couple jobs reports that showed big numbers, this one they were expected 84,000 and only came in seasonally adjusted at 29,000, and the unemployment rate increased to 4.2%. So, you know, when you're looking at these numbers, unemployment went up from 4.1 to 4.2. And of course, the jobs numbers were far less than what was expected. Now, the other thing is they revised the August number, which was a blockbuster number. They revised that one lower. And then what else? The total revisions over the past couple months, they revised lower as well. So if you remember last month when we covered this, the August number was very high, and they revised upwards the prior 2 months. And I mentioned then that that's unusual. They usually revise it downwards. And then now this one comes out and they're revising the past month downwards. And then, of course, the past 2 months downwards. So, you know, when we're looking at this, it's a little bit concerning because, you know, one of the things the Fed looks for in their dual mandate is jobs. And, you know, are they going to be worried about jobs? And it's interesting because now, and we talked earlier in the show, it looked like a very high chance of another rate hike in October. Now with this jobs report, maybe not. Maybe the Fed's going to pause. So I don't know. We'll have to see. Right now it went from like almost a 68% chance that the Fed was going to hike to roughly an 83% chance that they're going to pause. Now they meet again in December, so we'll have a couple more jobs numbers to come out before the next meeting, and we'll see how that plus inflation works. But overall, the good news, stocks and mortgage bonds reacted pretty positively. So we'll get in a little more detail here in the next segment.
1: The best of the worst.
2: As promised, talking about your favorite football movies of all time. Last night was a great movie. Case Keenum, 38 years old.
3: Yeah, maybe they'll make one of those. What's that? You said it was what, Zachary Levi's birthday today? He played Kurt Warner in that movie.
2: That's right.
3: American Underdog or whatever the hell it was called. I haven't seen that one. Looks very campy.
2: It is a campy movie. I think I saw it one time, but only one time.
3: Yeah.
2: And it's never come up again. But Texas, I'm coming in with the usuals as far as favorites are concerned. My top five doesn't include The Longest Yard, either version of it.
3: I didn't have The Longest Yard in my top five either.
2: No. Here's one for radio. Gridiron Gang, Waterboy. Waterboy, again, not one of my favorites. Do you like Waterboy? I know you do.
3: I do like Waterboy.
2: Is that in your five?
3: How many do I have listed here before I separated them? No, I've got eight that I put down that I would like. I would be my go-to football movies. My 406, The Blind Side has to be in this discussion. I don't have The Blind Side.
2: I don't either. Great movie.
3: The football movies kind of break down like the baseball movies, too. You've got your serious ones, and then you've got your football comedies where Waterboy falls in. One that I love, give me some studio computer audio, please. Football movie that I love comedy-wise, this one.
4: You're tired. I know you're hurting. And I wish I could say something that was classy and inspirational. But that just wouldn't be our style. Pain heals. Chicks dig scars. Glory lasts forever.
3: Right on. Keanu Reeves is as Footsteps Falco in The Replacements with Gene Hackman.
2: That is in my top five.
3: I do love The Replacements.
2: But I feel weird putting The Replacements and not The Longest Yard, like, you know?
3: As a comedy, I do think The Replacements is better than The Longest Yard.
2: Yeah.
3: Are you blinded by the Adam Sandler thing with The Longest Yard?
2: No, because I'm more familiar with the Burt Reynolds one, the old school one.
3: Stone Cold and Bill Romanowski is like on the guards team, though.
2: There's your favorite, Bob Romanowski.
5: Oh, yeah. That's how white man runs your football.
2: Remember the Titans is on my list. I really like that.
3: I do have Remember the Titans. Remember the Titans would probably be, I would definitely say, top five.
6: No. Coach, just slant to a strong side every time. You got to catch him in that slant and let him over pursue. He's on to your game. You got to throw something at him he's not ready for.
7: Ref! Ms. Ref.
8: Yes, sir.
7: All right, listen, you ready to run?
8: Yes, sir. Fake 23 blast. With a backside George reverse. You got that? Fake 23 blast with a backside George reverse like you like dependent upon.
7: Let's go. Let's go. Let's go.
9: The Titans take the field with time to run one final play.
2: One final play.
9: thought he was injured.
10: I guess not. Why are they bringing a QB?
11: The Titans have 75 yards to get to the end zone.
12: Cheryl, what's wrong?
13: No, I can't.
12: Cheryl.
13: No, it's too bad not now.
12: Cheryl.

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1: Sunday, best of the worst with your People's Morning Show. 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Get there. Get us those questions. And, of course, we'll get them to Carl. Going to talk about the jobs report, Carl.
2: Yeah, I mean, long anticipated jobs report for September.

0: That's got to be number one, I think. I remember that when they go to Gettysburg, when he runs them to Gettysburg during training camp.
1: Please. That's on my list, definitely.
0: Gary Bertier getting the car wreck. Left side. Strong side.
1: I also like I love Any Given Sunday.
0: I do love Any Given Sunday. Jim Brown, Lawrence Taylor, yeah. Willie Steamin' Beeman. So Dennis Quaid in Any Given Sunday as like the veteran quarterback. Another football movie that I do like, and I think you'll probably recognize it, Everybody's All-American.
1: And that's my final top five one. Yep.
0: Is it? Yeah.
1: I love that movie. Absolutely love it.
0: Dennis Quaid and the woman from American Horror Story, Jessica Lange.
1: Mm-hmm.
0: Yeah.
1: Yep. Oh, it's funny. John Goodman.
0: That's right. John Goodman's in that.
1: That's right.
0: Yeah, a lot of the football movies focus on like high school football. Friday Night Lights with Billy Bob Thornton. Is that in your top five?
1: It's not, but it should be.
0: I have that in my top five.
1: That's awfully good.
2: Can you do it?
3: Yes, sir.
2: You sure?
3: Yes, sir.
2: Can you hang on to the ball?
3: Yes, sir.
2: Okay, then. All right, now here's what we're going to do. We're going to do I Right Wiggle, 34 switchblade. Now, let's go, Mike. Let's go.
4: Hey, Billy's leaving. They're going to try to strip the ball from you. Cover the points. Roll with it. Don't resist it. You got it, baby. No more fumbles. That's right.
5: Let's go, baby. It's in your hands. Don't think about that shoulder. Just keep driving your feet. All right, Wiggle. 34 switchblade for the state championship. I love all y'all, baby. I love all of you. Let's go. On one. Ready?
0: And then you have Billy Bob Thornton's speech.
6: It's real simple. You got two more quarters, and that's it. Now, most of you have been playing this game for 10 years. And you got two more quarters. And after that, most of you will never play this game again as long as...
0: That one guts me.
1: That is the greatest.
0: That one guts me right there.
1: I love Pacino's speech, too, in Any Given Sunday as well.
0: Yeah.
1: I've ran that as the starter to pay for play in the past.
0: Game of inches.
1: Yeah.
0: Life's a game of inches.
7: Mm-mm. The question has come up. Does Rudy make the list?
1: But Rudy makes my list, but... Rudy has been taking a beating over the years.
7: It was just last week. It came into my house. I haven't seen this in a while. Okay.
0: And Joe Montana is personally responsible for
1: all
0: the damage that's been done to Rudy over the years by pulling back the curtain on what is one of the great football movies of all time.
1: But you can't say it's awesome because it's like ironic and funny now. Like because of Vince Vaughn.
0: It's like The Sopranos. Like
1: yes. It's
0: John Favreau, fat John Favreau, which Favreau was in The Replacements, by the way, as the psychotic cop linebacker.
1: That's right.
0: Give me the ball, Danny. Give me the ball.
1: Replacements is very good, too. Yeah.
0: What else do I have on my list? Oh, I have Little Giants on my list. And I think that's just because I was a kid when Little Giants came out.
1: That's a great movie, too.
7: Personal attachment.
8: Mike! Come on down here. Why don't you meet Coach O'Shea?
9: Look at the boy. He was bred for football glory. His first skin he ever touched was a pigskin. Pushing a football across the living room floor with his head when he was 4 months old. Did his first pull-up when he was 18 months. Get it, Tom! 140 and 6'5 flat. Bench presses twice his own weight. Won the 8-year-old division of the pass, punt, run when he was 5 years old. O'Shea, I've been cultivating him. Grooming him. Every night, before he goes to bed, I massage his hamstrings with evaporated milk.
1: Right. I love Wildcats, too. I don't think it makes a list, though.
0: Actually,
1: do you know Wildcats at all?
0: I did. I actually wrote that down on my like auxiliary list. On that list, so I have Friday Night Lights, Remember the Titans, Waterboy, Any Given Sunday, The Replacements, Little Giants. Oh, and this one too. I hadn't mentioned this one yet.
10: Playing Pee Wee?
11: Yeah, it's fun.
10: No, it wasn't. I remember getting yelled at. Too fat, Billy Bob. Too slow and dumb.
0: Varsity Blues.
1: Varsity
0: James
1: Blues.
0: Vanderbeek.
1: Yeah.
0: John Voight. What's his name? The guy from Fast and Furious. Paul Walker.
1: Yeah.
0: James Caan. Scott Caan. Have you seen Scott Caan recently?
1: Mm-hmm.
0: He's slowly morphing into James Caan.
1: He is, yeah. That's a good. That is a good list. If you could post that on the official page, that would be great.
0: But you mentioned Wildcats, so also I had All the Right Moves with Tom Cruise.
1: Yeah, okay.
0: The M-Pipe Bulldogs, like a Western PA football story. That one's good with what's his name? Coach, as the coach. I'm blanking on his name.
1: Oh, Craig T. Nelson.
0: Craig T. Nelson.
1: Yes, absolutely.
0: And then, and like I mentioned to you earlier, everybody's All-American with Dennis Quaid. An LSU-based movie.
1: Love that. Story of Ernie Davis, The Express. That's a good football movie, too.
0: Okay. I saw this one, too, as I was coming through with The Last Boy Scout with Bruce Willis and Damon Wayans.
1: I've never seen that, or I haven't seen it in years, but that people love that one, too.
0: Rudy is overrated.
1: All right.
0: One that I didn't... Does anyone remember Quarterback Princess? No, but I remember that movie with The Rock where he plays quarterback for some team, and it's like a kid's movie with his daughter or something like that.
1: Oh, yeah?
0: I don't remember what it was called.
1: Oh, wait a minute. Was that Tooth Fairy?
0: I don't think it was... Because I wanted to say Tooth Fairy, but...
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11: 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We'll get those over to Carl for you. We're still talking about the jobs report, Carl. What else do you have for us?
12: Yeah, so I mean, what we're seeing in some numbers, people who are working two jobs to make ends meet, we're seeing some activity in that segment. And then when you look at where the numbers came from, healthcare added 17,000, construction was up 11,000, and manufacturing, which is always a good sign, is up 9,000. Interestingly, government jobs fell by 17,000. Temporary help services declined by 11,000. Information services lost jobs, and then financial activities also saw a drop of about 7,000. So even though job growth was weak this month and they revised the prior month lower, the economy on a macro level does seem like it's going okay with GDP and some other things. And what's interesting is they just had the summit, and they had a lot of different countries coming in. China was the only one who voted against it. But they're actually saying the tariffs that this administration is doing actually has some merit. And what they're saying is, like, there's some companies that are flooding markets with very, very inexpensive goods. And there's others who are hoarding supplies. So they feel like tariffs might be a way to maybe fix those things. And that could actually help the economy, not only globally, but especially here in the U.S.
1: The best of the worst.
13: I shouldn't even have a license. Shouldn't even be allowed to drive.
11: No, he should not.
13: Well, go ahead. It's so easy for me to tell him. Please, why don't you? You can make the confession for me.
11: All right. So what was it? It was Monday night, right?
13: Listen up, Jennifer. This is me looking poorly. Listen up, America.
11: So Monday night.
13: Attention.
11: I took the train up here from Lancaster because I didn't feel like driving Tuesday morning. So I came up Monday night. Nips picked me up at the train station in Harrisburg.
13: Yeah,
11: well, we already had some. He was already worried because my train got stuck in Middletown for like 10 minutes due to a locomotive issue. So then he was already worried that he was at the wrong train station, that there was some phantom other Harrisburg Amtrak station that he didn't know about, that he thought I was probably at.
13: So in my mind, Jennifer, for someone who's poor with directions and things like that,
14: you went to the wrong place.
13: Like in my mind, I'm thinking to myself, oh, my God, it's probably Harrisburg Amtrak B. And everybody knows but me that there's a Harrisburg Amtrak B. Oh, Nips, that's where Vince was. He was at Amtrak B. Oh, you're so stupid. So the second he's late, it's not, oh, it must be a train problem. Oh, it's a Nips problem.
11: I've come to the wrong Amtrak station.
13: So not only am I thinking that in my head, oh, God almighty, I've gone to the wrong place. I'll never live it down on the air. I won't be able to make him not say it. But eventually he showed up.
11: Yeah, eventually I walked out of those double doors, and little did I know that's where the fun was going to begin. I then proceeded to get the nickel and dime tour of Harrisburg. Nips turned the wrong way out of the Amtrak station, and we went the whole way around the city to get back to his house.
14: You live there.
13: I do. I got turned around.
14: Not just in the mid-state, not in central Pennsylvania. In Harrisburg.
11: I knew we were in some sort of trouble when we were coming up on, what was it, the Walnut Street Bridge or whatever that was? And he goes, ooh, all right, the Walnut Street Bridge. That should be fine.
13: That should be okay. We'll be fine.
14: You ended up out on Front Street?
13: I would have ended up all that. I get turned around. I get confused.
11: That's where we saw the guy pressure washing his car to get the snow off.
14: So right. When you're traveling,
11: as we went set down some seedy back street.
14: Let me ask the obvious question. It may not be.
13: There's no, please, stop it.
14: So if you're going to pick somebody up that you know could tattle on you for your disability.
13: Yes.
14: That's
13: harsh, but yes.
14: And you want to try to keep that from going too far and spilling?
13: That's why I showed up at least 10 minutes early.
11: Yes.
13: Yes.
14: You didn't put the GPS on?
13: Of course he had it on. That don't mean nothing.
11: He had the GPS on.
14: Were you not listening?
13: That doesn't mean nothing.
14: Did I don't it know drag what you around?
11: Yeah, somebody's like, oh, if only you had electronic devices to communicate. He was using a GPS.
14: Now, Vince,
13: there's snow. There's different routes.
14: Sure.
13: I'm confused where I'm going.
14: The snow already had its own impact on this whole thing. But, Vince, what was your view from that? Like, did he have it on and it was telling him where to turn?
11: Oh, yeah. And he was following it whichever way it was taking him to go. But
14: it will do that.
13: I know you can't understand, America, but I get turned around.
14: So once you realize the Susquehanna was on your right, you realized you were going the wrong way?
13: No. When I got home, but it took 10 minutes longer, I realized.
14: Okay.
11: Yeah, it was.
14: I'm just curious how this goes.
13: I know. You're also perfect.
11: Vince, I was of no help because I didn't know where the hell we were. We got past. We were around the Capitol building, and I was like, "Oh, okay, yeah, sure." And next thing you know, we're driving through some seedy alley, watching this guy pressure washes the snow off of his car.
13: Yep, it's just something about those roads.
14: Oh,
13: and
14: so
13: directions.
14: That's where the guy that was power washing.
11: Yes.
13: Yeah. I got turned around, and I tried to play it off, but Vince is too smart for that.
14: Is it helping you or hurting you that they made the Second Street? Two ways. Like
13: that's fine.
14: Two
13: no,
14: ways
13: that's they've done a great job. I think that works out great.
14: But I mean, does it help or hurt you with your directions?
13: Doesn't hurt me or help me. It's
14: because usually if you
13: not if, applicable.
14: If you know where the one way road is, you know if you're on it or not, and you're going in the right direction. So say from there to your from the station to your house, if you got on the right road in the old days,
13: logic.
14: You'd be going that way.
13: Logic. You use all that logic again. I don't work in that world. Plus, it's on my car now. I'm in a different automobile.
11: He's all turned around. He's all thrown off.
13: But listen, Vince is here today.
11: Because
13: we made it here.
11: The other car had the built-in GPS. Now he's relying on his phone. I will say, while we were driving, the GPS did glitch at some point, and it, like, stopped showing the route we needed to take, and I think that's where... That's where things went down. And then me being the person who doesn't even live here in Harrisburg, I then had to tell him how to get back to his house from the Amtrak station when he dropped me off on Tuesday.
13: The second time went perfect.
11: I was like, you go around and you come back out Chestnut.
13: I got turned around.
14: Because Vince got involved.
13: I got turned around.
11: Like, you come back out Chestnut, you take a right on 2nd Street, and you'll be good. You'll be home free.
14: The challenge is real.
13: I can't. It's hard for me. I have a weakness. It must be great going through life, America, with no weaknesses. It is very tough for me. I am so sorry. Oh, man. What an embarrassment.

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1: We're going to talk about a Facebook group, social media group coming up in just a second. Poor Vid struggling with the allergies today. It's almost harder to pretend like it's not happening. You are struggling during sports so bad. I don't know whether to look at you, not look at you, get you a tissue,
2: and
1: you a towel.
2: I feel terrible because for some reason today I'm not suffering, but you are in hell.
1: But some days you don't stop. Neither one of you stop.
2: Uh huh.
1: I'm so sorry.
3: I've been dying all week.
1: This is horrible. Watch this go down.
3: It's not my nose running; it's my eyes watering. I told you guys I took allergy medicine 3 times yesterday.
1: What's going on in there?
3: I don't know. My girlfriend keeps telling me I need to go to an ear, nose, and throat doctor.
1: Maybe a specialist, huh?
3: But what are they going to do for me? You know?
2: Well, they could test you first, find out exactly what it is.
3: They're going to jab me with all them needles, huh?
1: No. Oh my God.
2: I don't know. I didn't get that. I just had tests done, and my doctor came back and said, okay, it's this tree, that tree, and every once in a while some ragweed. Like you're on the lower side for that. But I have a very serious tree problem.
1: But
2: so
1: you start,
2: I don't know what it is, Vince. I'm sorry.
1: But you guys do start sometimes when you walk in this building also.
3: There's just a tickle inside of my nostril that makes me feel like I got to sneeze.
1: Oh, now you said it. And my nose dishes. Oh, thank goodness. There's one thing I don't have.
3: Here's one. Because I have to, here's one for you.
1: Okay, go ahead.
3: Go ahead. Clip it if you want to. Yeah, that feels good.
4: I am a Zeppelin!
2: As long as you're not doing it in a restaurant while I'm eating.
3: Oh, no.
2: I
3: have some decorum.
1: You're a courteous blower, absolutely.
2: Some people were born in a barn. They do it in the middle of a... You know what I can't... This is a very big pet peeve of mine. When you're in a nicer restaurant where there are cloth napkins and somebody honks it down while everybody else is trying to eat into the napkin.
1: Oh, see, I don't...
3: I
1: and then
3: say,
1: you leave that there, right?
3: I'm going to never do that. Start carrying a hanky around.
2: That's gross, 40.
3: My grandfather had a hanky.
1: Everybody's grandfather had a hanky.
2: My grandmother used to wash my grandfather's hankies. And that's gross, too. Yeah, don't put them in the same water with my stuff. Yeah. I don't care if it gets clean.
3: I think his hanky was just like a bandana that he kept in his back pocket.
2: That's exactly what it was.
1: Sometimes I wonder if the Greatest Generation was a little premature.
2: I'm not wasting tissues, so... But doesn't sound clean.
1: Resourceful. Cigarettes... And that alone are disgusting.
5: Who needs to be wasting time on filters? Non-filters and hankies. That's how we got through, brother.
2: Whether or not it's a piece of fabric, have you ever been in a restaurant where somebody just goes at it?
3: Oh, yeah.
2: The truck stop on the turnpike. There's one woman working the counter and another young girl behind the counter looking miserable. And I heard her blowing her nose in the lobby where the restaurants are. It was so loud. 6 times. And then I'm like, can you stop? Oh my God, she keeps doing it. And then we would go to pass by her and look through the glass, and she's standing there with food around, like the checkout, the convenience area. And she just left the tissue hanging out of her nose.
1: Oh.
2: Just sitting there looking miserable. I felt bad for her, but at the same time, I'm like, go home.
1: No.
2: Or at least go in the back. Or, like, because people are ordering food. I put my little buffalo hard-boiled eggs back. I wasn't doing it.
1: Turned my stomach.
2: Got my drink and
1: completely. Vince, try a Halls. Is there a hair up there? And Rivers is too busy making more babies.
2: Sex clubs on it.
1: Philip Rivers, that is. A Halls. Halls mentholiptus? Mentholiptus? How do you say it?
2: Mentholiptus.
1: Mentholiptus.
2: You ever said, what happens when you get it hair stuck?
3: Well, mentholiptus, I could just smoke a cigarette then, right?
1: With your nose. Just go.
2: With the menthol
3: and the whole. I was hoping the ones that you had on your desk out there, the frankincense and the lemon that you had.
2: Up in my essential oil.
3: I saw them out there and I was like, I gotta do something to get my nose to stop running. I was out there like it's the poppers or whatever they call them.
2: Frankincense probably won't do it, but maybe the peppermint. Well, peppermint's good for you.
1: What does fix it? Like, what is the...
2: Time.
1: Is that you just have to wait it out?
3: Yeah, you just got to ride the wave.
2: Crap stops blowing around in the air. The first freeze is like freedom for some of us. We get the first freeze around here in central PA, and it's like, it's over.
3: I was good during the spring and during the summer, but Ever since the calendar went, like, officially to fall, it has been hell for your boy.
1: I'm sorry.
3: It's the eyes water. I told you this early this morning. Last night, both of my contacts were, like, shifting around on my eyeball. They were floating around. I couldn't see anything.
2: Try one of those while we're on the air. That's fun.
3: What is this?
2: It's peppermint. Are you not allergic, are you?
3: Merry Christmas. We're going to find out. Just one?
2: Yes, just one. You're right.
3: Is this a chewable?
2: Yeah.
1: Peppermint schnapps.
3: Hell yeah, we're freebasing peppermint.
2: It's a dietary supplement.
3: Okay.
2: Ooh. I mean, you can take it. I don't know. I have the little dot.
3: It's like one of those, it's like one of those, like, Lifesaver Burst. Wow. Mm-hmm. Lifesaver Burst type deals.
2: I get one right here.
3: That must be,
2: Holy Hannah-Barbera.
3: Yeah, what are you... You've never taken these before? And you just gave me what?
2: That's well, stronger
3: my nose stopped running. My mouth is watering now. So there we go. I'll take that.
1: I can smell it from here.
3: Woo-wee. You said peppermint. I was thinking like candy cane. Yeah, you know, Merry Christmas.
2: Yeah, that's a real deal.
3: That's woo.
1: NyQuil and DayQuil for the past 60 hours. 60 hours.
2: I don't know if that's okay.
1: Jeez. That sounds like something you need to go to a meeting for.
2: Vince's eyes are running, but your breath smells divine.
3: I gotta take that. Oh, my nose stopped running.
1: Look at that, huh? What is in that? That's nice.
3: Yeah, because that's because every all the like York peppermint patty. Oh, that would hit right now. I need something to get this taste out of my mouth. I ate them.
1: Feel the sensation. I feel it. I feel it from here. So tell me about the site that you've been looking at as far as social is concerned.
3: Well, it just came across my feed. The Facebook page is called, hold on, I just had it up here. Are we dating the same person? Lancaster, York, and Harrisburg. Mm. So I guess this initially got on my feed because it had a post that went viral where some woman was asking, like, the guy that she's with, he's out. He's on parole. He's laid up with some woman in Adams County. And the comment section was just going nuts. So that's how I think it got over onto my feed.
2: Someone I know was on there about one of their exes. I was watching them just out this person.
3: Since I discovered this group.
1: This is insane.
3: Since I discovered this group a week ago, I've seen three dudes that I know. One guy that I went to high school with. One guy that used to be a trivia regular. And the dude that I coached flag football with was on there.
2: And what were they saying? That he was dating what?
3: It's basically just like, I think it's like women who are talking to some guy.
2: I was dating this guy and I found out he was dating other people. So I'm telling everybody and I want to know, is anybody else dating
3: like
2: him?
3: Like the dude that I coached flag football with, some girl put his picture up and was like, oh, does anybody know so-and-so? He seems like a real player and a womanizer. And then I go into the comments section. I was like, can't be doing my boy like that. He's a great guy. And I go down the comments, and there he is in the comment section.
2: Defending himself.
3: And then I guess once he commented on it, the girl who posted it deleted the post because she had been had. Like, let me read this one.
2: So really, you can say anything you want about anyone, and apparently there's no recourse. If you're not costing them money, their job, or something else, you're just complaining and maybe messing their life up.
3: So the guy that used to be a trivia regular, this was posted anonymously. Something feels off about him. We've been dating for a while, but he keeps making excuses for why he doesn't want to commit. His Hinge badge is active, but he denies using it, saying it's a glitch. He swears up and down that he's not seeing anybody else, but I don't know if I believe him. Does anyone know anything? ?
1: If you have to ask the public about someone, maybe it's not a good idea.
3: And the people post like the most unflattering pictures too. I'll just give you a quick scroll of what this group looks like. So there's that guy, and then there's this guy. This one was funny. Somebody posted this yesterday. It was a guy like flexing in a Planet Fitness, and you go to the comment section. Been talking to this cutie for a while. Any info? And then somebody goes, "Cutie, that man looks like he'd steal your catalytic converter in a second."
1: Is this just women asking about men?
3: No, because there is like a picture of a girl on here too. So like a guy asking if anyone knows anything about said girl. Mainly though, it is women posting about men. That's primarily what this group
2: is. If your spidey sense says something's not right, maybe it's just not right. Why do you have to ask people? You don't trust yourself.
1: Oh,
2: look, a lot of us have made questionable decisions in the past, so maybe a little extra help isn't a bad thing. But based on somebody...
1: By committee?
2: Yeah. Is that bullying? Is that ganging up? Is that protecting yourself? Is it okay?
3: Like, here's this one. Anybody claim this guy? Red flags, question mark, Lancaster and surrounding areas. And some woman comments, lack of eyebrow, pinpoint pupils, deep forehead creases, and premature age scream opiate addiction. That's my educated opinion, not fact.
2: Your educated opinion, but not fact.
1: Well, you can't say educated most
2: of the time. You're accusing somebody of being an addict, and you don't even know them.
1: Educated opinion is my favorite part.
2: He just looks like he could be.
3: And some people don't even
1: post. Looks like it.
3: Some people don't even post a picture, too, like this one. It just says, spill the tea on Pedro C. Lancaster. Like, you know how many guys could be named Pedro C?
1: In Lancaster?
3: That live in Lancaster?
1: That's the craziest thing ever.
2: I mean, this thing is, it used to be kind of localized. There are hundreds.
1: I'd never put my stuff out there like that. I would never put that out there.
2: There are hundreds of the regional section, because you're talking about this part of the website stuff that is just localized to your area. You're asking people in your area if they know someone. Now, let me ask you this. You start dating someone and you find out they put you on there. How do you feel about that? You walking?
1: It depends how far we're into it. That's immediately a trust issue. Obviously, if you're so not trusted that you're that your photo is being posted, you follow what I'm saying?
3: Yeah.
1: So
3: it's
1: depends how hot she is. All right, I'll be honest with you.
3: Yeah, it is. It is something. You know, you scroll through these groups and you never know who you're going to find. Like I said, I saw three dudes on here that I know who are being investigated.
1: That is so weird. Being investigated. Do you hear yourself?
2: Being investigated
3: online.
1: Investigated.
2: By a bunch of busybodies. Doesn't really qualify as an investigation.
1: Can you imagine? I met this girl.
2: Look at that woman. The woman said, my opinion. It's what'd she say? Not professional opinion, but
1: educated.
2: Her educated opinion, this man was an addict.
3: And clearly... This group says Lancaster, York, and Harrisburg, but here's one anonymously posted. No one ever posts, like, themselves. It's all posting anonymously. Anyone have any information on Chris from Lockhaven? He has a girlfriend of 11 and a half years, and someone told her he is cheating, so I'm posting this for her.
1: Oh, Jesus.
3: First comment under it, he gave me an STD 14 days ago.
1: You think that's true?
2: Who knows? Posting for a friend?
1: Oh, my God.
3: There's also a conspiracy that floats around in this group that dudes are in there posting their own pictures anonymously to try and get attention from women.
2: Because there's always that element. And people who love this thing are saying, look, this is important for your safety. You know, short of somebody filling out a questionnaire when you go to date them and going through some kind of process... And looking them up online to see what the records are like or if there's anything about them or something like that. Does it keep you safer? Does it shortcut time lost with a serial cheater or a spouse?
3: Here's this one, too, that it's just trying to figure out the situation here is almost more interesting than if this dude's, you know, dating somebody else or not. Post a picture and says, anyone know this guy? He is supposed to be with my stepmom. But I think he cheats. Where's your father in all of this? Isn't your stepmom supposed to be with your father? And now she's cheating?
1: That is
3: a tangled web.
2: So you bring in where maybe for safety reasons or whatever, like we just talked about. But then there's online shaming. There's bullying. Unverified gossip that you're not held to. You're not responsible for. But what if you cost somebody their life and somehow at home or professionally because of this and you were wrong?
1: Yeah. Well, they'll just put it where all the internet retractions go, Jen.
2: What happened to just taking the hurt, licking your wounds in the corner, and then getting up and begin to build your life back and go on?
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3: And just to think, you
1: imagine could be, putting this stuff out there. 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
3: Just to think, you could be being posted anonymously and have no idea. 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
1: Let's not give any ideas.
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3: 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If you have an email you want to share, and, of course, all of the socials. So what's the story about assumption? Ooh.
14: Yeah, so an assumption is where you can assume the mortgage. So imagine someone bought a house in 2020. They got a super low rate, and now they have to sell.
3: I thought you meant assuming something. I didn't want to do that. So you're talking about taking over the payment-ish.
14: Yeah, so you get the rate, the payment. You won't get the equity because you'll have to pay them for whatever that difference is. So let's say they bought the house for $300, now it's worth $500, and they have a 3% rate. You can buy the house from them. You can assume the mortgage. And then you just have to figure out a way to come up with the difference in the money. And, you know, if you're selling your house, you might have that cash, so it's not a big deal. The problem is with assumptions, you can only deal with the lender that services that loan. So a friend of mine referred his friend, and they wanted to refinance and get the X off. The problem is there was a lot of credit card debt built up during the divorce. So neither one of them actually qualifies on the debt ratio side to assume the mortgage. So what we did was we came up with a, we sat down, we figured some things out. We did a home equity line for the party that wants to buy the house, used a home equity line to turn around and pay off all the credit cards, which converted their debt from like $2,000 a month to about $600 a month. That freed up the debt ratio enough that the one person could actually qualify. So we couldn't do the first mortgage because the mortgage company that holds it got to do it. So they made the money on the deal, but we were able to help them out. And, you know, the home equity, we don't make any money on those, are loss leaders, but it was just a way to structure the deal to get the people in the right situation. So, but they were trying for like 8 months to get this done, and the servicer couldn't figure out how to do it and just kept stalling and stalling. So, but now the good news is the other party wants to buy a house. So they'll go back to us and, you know, hopefully we'll get that mortgage.
9: Paying it forward.
14: Think outside the box. And a lot of times people can't do that. And, you know, in the business that's, you know, 99% commission only, some people don't want to work on deals where they don't think they're going to make any money. They're just going to say, I can't help you, and move on. We're different. We want to help. We want to try to make things work and explain things and do options. And, you know, so kind of been our mantra for, you know, over 30 years.
9: Carl, so that's what we've learned from you. And so if you think you're doomed and there's no way to get this done, you need to talk to Carl. Maybe there is a way. But we've also learned that, I don't know, Nips, well, we've learned a ton.
15: Absolutely.
9: And I'm just happy that you're out there to help people, and you're willing to help somebody who wasn't a direct payoff, but now they trust you.
14: Yep.
9: That's important.
15: Absolutely.
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28: Ross Tucker joining us on the program today. Everyone's favorite football analyst. He had that great laugh with Tom McCarthy. I almost called him Tom McCartney. Do you know Paul's brother?
29: Tom?
28: Oh, yeah. Tom McCartney? Did you know, Jen? They don't talk much about Tom.
9: No, it's always, it stinks to be that second.
28: Tom McCartney, he has never had a real good life. He had a substance abuse issue. No, Tom McCarthy and Ross Tucker. Ross making that giggle sound. I found a giggle similar to Ross's.
29: Oh, yeah?
28: Listen to this. 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
30: You can play ball?
31: I certainly can. Look at that. Well, that is a pip.
9: A pip?
28: A pip.
9: That is a pip.
28: Listen to Babe Ruth's maniacal hot dog-induced laugh.
9: I never heard it used like that, a pip. I've never heard people be called that. Oh, they're a pip.
28: That's the old, that's the 30s.
9: That's grandma.
28: Oh, he's a pip, isn't he? Are we going to play Ross laughing to Ross during the interview today, or
29: I've got it. So
28: okay, do you have? Can you play it real quick? Do you have it there?
29: Yeah,
28: studio.
29: Got it.
28: Yeah.
32: Team this year. This is called a punt.
33: Check out Iowa football. First punt in 200. Check out Iowa football. First punt.
9: That second
33: first punt in 200. First punt in 259 days.
28: They sound a lot alike.
29: Pretty close.
28: The Bambino. A pip. Would you guys, that'd be great calling somebody. Hey, thanks for your service. You're a pip.
29: You're a real pip.
28: You're a real pip. And Jennifer, a birthday was missed.
9: Oh, who is it?
28: A birthday was missed a couple days ago. Ladies and gentlemen, the birthday of Cookie Puss happened.
9: Oh, my God.
28: 53 years ago, a couple days ago. Did you, maybe this was being hidden from me, so we didn't talk about.
9: No, I'm sorry, I missed that one. You know, the weirdest thing about that is I got one of those memories because we had talked about it years ago, and I had to go find one, which is trying to find a Carvel. I had to go to Reading to get a Cookie Puss cake.
28: Yeah.
9: The thing is disturbing.
28: You've no idea what we're talking about.
9: And it's showing me a memory of it every once in a while. 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I did eat that whole
28: Carvel ice cream. Ice cream, of course, inventing the Cookie Puss many, many years ago.
9: Creative use of pans.
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9: So, here, something just occurred to me. I just, as kids do, and we grew up with this, Vince, that Cookie Puss, I just accepted that it was Cookie Puss. I had no idea, as I just heard it explained by Cookie Puss themselves, that they're a celestial person.
28: That's right.
9: I don't know what that means.
28: Puss.
29: Not me.
28: And not to be outdone with, you know, there was Cookie Puss, there was Fudgy the Whale, of course. 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
28: 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And lest we forget, for St. Patrick's Day, Cookie Opus.
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9: And you're a fan of Fudgy the Whale. 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
2: 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We'll change it to Cookie O'Puss.
9: Some brilliant marketing in that. 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
9: 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I
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2: Can we have Cookie Puss Cam? 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
9: How many years?
2: 53 years ago, Cookie Puss was born.

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1: Show Facebook page. We'll get those questions to over to Carl for you. And Carl, as we get close to wrapping things up here today, one more thing. Buy downs are back. What can you tell us about that?
2: Yeah, so when rates elevate, you know, you start seeing consumers ask for different things and lenders offer different things. And we talked a couple of weeks ago where we saw adjustable rates coming back, and we talked about, you know, all the things you have to know about adjustable rates so you don't get put into something that sounds great, and then a few years from now when you try to get out of it, you find out your rate like more than doubled, or at least your payment more than doubled. You don't want that. But buy downs are another way. So what a buy down is, if today's rate is, say, X, what you could do is you get a mortgage and year one, you pay X minus two. Then year two, you pay X minus one. And then year three through 30, you pay X. And the idea behind that, now you have to qualify at the regular rate. But at least the first 2 years, you have more cash flow, other things to work on and everything else. And if rates improve, you can always refinance out of it. So the good news is it is truly a 30-year fixed rate. The risk to the lender is we're the ones paying the interest. So because you're getting X minus, you know, two and X minus one, we're pre-funding the interest on that one. So it's a little risky to the lender because you don't want to do that and then have the loan pay off before it gets to the fixed rate, because, or the 30-year rate, because at that point, you know, you could lose some money. But it is a way to help people get in, because they can, you know, get in for a few hundred dollars a month less. And, you know, that adds up. And then again, like I said, if rates improve to enough where you can refinance, then you can go and just get a straight 30-year rate. If rates don't improve, you're going to get the 30-year rate anyway. And for the first 2 years, you got like a little bit of a discount. So it's kind of like when you get a home equity loan and, you know, your first 6 months are reduced interest. And then after that, it goes up.
3: And then it becomes fully amortized.
2: Well, yeah, the home equity is not really fully amortized because it's usually interest only. But yeah, on our loan.
4: He was proud of himself there for a second, Carl. Did you hear him sitting upright? You couldn't, but maybe you heard him sniff a little bit. Did I get that? Did I get that?
3: Fully amortized.
2: Yes, you're on the right path, just the wrong product.
3: That's right. I tried. That's
4: right. Path, wrong product. Story of our lives.
2: It's a good program if you know what's going on. And, you know, we're starting to see more people ask for it. And we have a couple really aggressive ones. So, I mean, you know, if you're looking at a house and, you know, you didn't get the offer, and now you found one, and all of a sudden rates are higher than they were 2 weeks ago, it could be an option. We're happy to explain that one and all the options to you.
3: Buy downs. Okay.
5: The best of the worst.
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4: And we'll tell you when we're done with this interview, too, about some events that are upcoming that you can still be a part of, or there's still time for you to do it. Get involved, whatever it is that you love to do.
3: And welcome to the program now. Leidra, good morning to you.
6: Good morning.
3: Leidra, mom of miracle child Daisy. So tell us a little bit about Daisy's story as we get started.
4: Leidra, before you get started, just a reminder to everyone, too, that we're finishing off NICU Awareness Month. So another one of the reasons besides Children's Miracle Network, we want to talk to you because we have a big thank you to all of the NICU people and support that they offer, and you firsthand know all about it. So where did this begin for you with Daisy?
6: Yes. So I was 26 weeks pregnant with Daisy, and something just didn't feel right. I called the doctor. They said, come on in, let's check you out. I thought it would be a quick visit. I left my eggs and toast at home thinking I'll be back by lunchtime. Unfortunately, I was not back by lunchtime. As we discovered, I was in labor with Daisy.
4: Oh.
6: And I spent 5 days in the hospital as they tried to keep her in, but it just didn't work. She was born at 27 weeks and one day. Normally, you want closer to 40 weeks, so this was very premature. Yeah, she was 2.5 pounds and just really, really frail. She couldn't breathe very well. She was put on a breathing tube right away, taken away to the NICU. I had never even been to the NICU. I didn't know where that was, what I was in for, and it was a few hours until I was able to actually see her and get up there. So I had all my faith in her care team that everything would be all right, and thankfully by the time I got up there, she was all cozied in this isolette that CMN had provided. Again, I didn't know what the NICU was, so similarly, I didn't know what CMN was at that time, so no.

0: knowing that they just jumped right in, provided this bed to her. It kept her safe during her NICU stay. She was in there for 64 days, which is well over 2 months. And she had a lot of health complications pop up. She had jaundice that wouldn't go away. She really struggled with the breathing. She was on a CPAP, a nasal cannula for a while. She needed a blood transfusion due to anemia. And just all along the way, CMN was right there beside me, kind of holding my hand. They made sure I had meal vouchers. So when I was completely burnt out from sitting bedside with her, I could hop down to the cafeteria and grab myself a meal to recharge and rejuvenate and then come back up and get ready for the next, whatever it might be with Daisy.
1: Right. You know, Children's Miracle Network helps the child, as we talk about all the equipment and the research and all of the things that they need, but it helps the family too, siblings and the parents. So you can also testify to that.
0: Right. It was just like they were my friend. That always knew what I needed before I needed it. I was just completely thrown into this environment I was not expected for. And they were like, we've got you. We will help you. We will help your child. We have all these amazing resources at your disposal. We'll tell you what you need before you know you need it. And that was just a huge lifesaver for both of us during her journey.
2: And she continues to have to use the hospital, correct?
0: So Daisy does have vision issues, so she goes to the Penn State Health Golisano Children's Pediatric Center in Lancaster. And they have wonderful eye doctors there that do see her and are just helping her get her vision in a spot where we want it to be.
1: And it's interesting that you brought that up, too, because maybe people don't realize, and something we haven't mentioned much about at all, is that the Children's Miracle Network did invest in the NICU services there at Lancaster. So that makes it even easier for you to get those checkups, those treatments, vision in your case, for Daisy. It's just another way they expanded to the community.
0: Yes, we always said it's wonderful that we have Penn State Health in our backyard, and now it is in the backyard of Lancaster. It's much closer. Having these additional resources in other communities is key to helping these children really thrive.
1: Is Daisy with you right now?
0: She is.
1: Hi. Can we talk to her?
0: Yes.
1: Please.
0: Say hi.
3: Hi.
1: Hi, Daisy.
3: Hi.
1: How are you this morning?
3: Good.
1: Good. We know you like to do a lot of things. You have school today?
3: Yeah.
1: Yeah, okay, got to go to school. You like school. What's your favorite subject? What do you like to do at school?
3: I like to just do math.
1: Oh, math. Oh. All right.
4: Wow.
1: That's hard. Hard for some of us adults here. What else do you like to do? You have other hobbies, right?
3: I like to play guitar and do archery.
1: Oh, archery and guitar.
4: Oh, that's cool.
1: Excellent. So music therapy. Mom, you're still there, right? Music therapy is something just the last several years that we've got into. And we have fun with it during the pay for play with our tambourines and our egg shakers. But for you, this was really important and maybe something that's going to last a lifetime.
0: Yeah, when she was in the NICU, they brought in music therapy. They played guitar for her. It really helped soothe her. And honestly, myself as well, sitting there with her, just to hear the music and be able to relax a little bit. And when Daisy was in about 3 years old, she also went to the emergency room, and they brought in the music therapy there. They played songs. They calmed her down. And it's just, she's really taken a hold to, and now she's thinking about career choices. Bring that joy. So we're at that point in her life now where we're thinking about the future, and that guitar has been something that's been with her now for quite a while.
1: Gosh, going from functioning just minute to minute and day to day to planning for a future is something every parent wants. And you started with a tough situation, but you guys are powering through. It's a beautiful thing. Thanks for sharing all of it.
0: Yes, thank you so much for having us and helping us to share her story and just connect others with Children's Miracle Network, something, again, we didn't know that we needed until we needed it, and we are so grateful it was there.
1: I absolutely love what you said to the community in one of the reports that was out. Daisy needed to do what daisies do, grow.
2: Hey, love that.
1: That was beautiful.
0: Yes, and she did. She really did.
1: Thank you.
2: And it's person after person who has said, I never knew anything about this. I never knew anything about Children's Miracle Network. I never knew anything about the isolate beds or anything.
1: Well, let's be honest. If we're going into our 20th year, we've got some adults now with us that we worked with in the very beginning, and many families who said they didn't think it was going to be them or paid it forward having no idea. They just wanted to be a part of it. And coming up this weekend, we've got Hunter's Party in the Park. We've got the CMN Music Festival that also is still to come.
2: That's right.
1: Working hard at that in the Mechanicsburg Club.
2: Eric's coming in next week.
1: Yeah. Eric is going to come in with that, and our friend Cindy. They've got some more restaurant nights that are going to be happening. I know Karen, Milo's mom, Team Milo, is doing a Snitz Creek Brewery night as well, and you can get all this information. It's available for you right through our website at 1057.com and follow the Pay for Play link.
2: All right. And thank you, Leisure, for joining us.
0: Thank you. Thank you for having us.
1: Thank you. Have a good day, Daisy.
3: You too.
2: She's like, all right, let me get this over with. I got to go to school, and I don't want to. That's awesome. Did you see this? Last year, Daisy recorded herself reading a book for the current NICU babies to listen to during NICU Awareness Month.
1: Yeah.
2: And their readathon, Reading Helps with Babies' Development. How do you like that, huh? 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
19: 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Carl, what do we got going on, huh? Tell us.
20: Yeah, no, you know, we talked about it all show. I mean, rates have moved up a little bit just because of, you know, things overseas. Other countries are raising their rates. It's just a contagion going on. But there's also programs out there to help. You know, we talked about adjustable rates a couple of weeks ago. I'm not a huge fan of them just because I'm not sure you trust the servicers to calculate them correctly. But also, you know, you're basically saying I'm willing to take a little bit lower rate now for a lot of risk later. Whereas the buy down, it's always a 30-year fixed. The difference is for the first 2 or 3 years, depending on the product, the lender is subsidizing the interest. So you're getting a fixed rate. You're just, the lender's paying a little bit of it. It's almost like matching your 401k, I guess, but you know, not quite. We're kind of paying a little bit of that interest for your contribution. That's a good product. The other thing is a lot of people think, oh, I'm going to buy a house. And let's say the house is, I don't know, $400,000. Mm. And you ask the seller, hey, would you take $390,000 and you think you got a good deal? You'd only save a little bit of money. Conversely, if you said to the seller, hey, would you pay a point? You might actually save two times, almost maybe 2.5 times the savings in the payment. So you save much more money by buying down the rate than you would just getting a little bit lower price. Now, if you offered a lower price, obviously you have a little more room for equity and things like that. So you have to make sure you weigh both options. But there's just a lot of good things out there going on. If you don't know what you want to do, if you think about buying a house 3 months, 6 months, a year down the road, we'd love to talk to you now, get you on the right path. We can even introduce you to a realtor, movers, whatever you need, and then get you pre-approved. And then when you're ready to buy, you know, talk to the realtor, you start looking. Because sometimes, you know, you're out there and you're thinking, I'm not sure I'm ready yet. And all of a sudden, a house that hits every checkbox that you want pops up. 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Appreciate you guys sharing our posts as well. What else? I guess the website, Fremont, F-R-E-E. 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
19: Mm-mm-mm. Not my best D, but I was trying. Carl, as always, a pleasure. We'll talk to you on Tuesday.
20: Sounds good.
0: The best of the worst.
19: 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Ladies and gentlemen, Dusty Slade, welcome back to the People's Morning Show.
21: All right, we're having a good time. I love that, the People's Morning Show. I love that.
19: We are having a good time, Dusty. This time you're playing in town, but it's at the Giant Center. So here we go, November 14th. What are you bringing to town for us?
21: Well, you know, this is going to be a wild show. I'm doing this show with friends of mine, John Crist, Henry Cho, and Dustin Nickerson. So it's going to be a big, big show. So it's a good thing we're at the Giant Center.
19: right.
21: And I don't actually, you know, I assume I'll be doing 20 or 30 minutes on the show. It'll be all new material since the last time I've been in the area. I was in Reading, Pennsylvania, and in York, Pennsylvania the last time.
19: Look at you. That's right. You're exactly right. Most people don't care enough to keep track of that.
21: You know, I love it. I love Pennsylvania. I'm a big fan. You guys have raw milk is legal, which I love raw milk. So every time I come to Pennsylvania, I pick up a little half gallon and I try my best to drink it all before I go home. But I love it. I've been to Harrisburg many times. I used to go to the Comedy Zone there.
1: Yep.
21: And so, yeah, I mean, I'm pumped. I mean, the show's going to be great. It'll be all new material that you haven't seen on Netflix or YouTube.
1: So okay.
21: It'll be a lot of fun.
19: Now, you have a serious busy schedule these days. You can't party as much as you used to, right?
21: This is my party. I go, I do a show, and then I have a cigar after the show.
19: That's the party.
21: That's the party. Yeah. People always say to me, they'll go, come hang out with us in the bar, you know? And I go, you know, you just watched me on stage. You just saw the most fun version of me.
19: Yeah, right?
21: After that, it's all downhill.
19: You do a lot of private shows, I saw from your schedule. What are the private shows for a guy of your caliber now, Dusty?
21: Well, I do a little bit of everything. I do, you know, but I filter everything through my agent. So I do gigs for companies. I do gigs for colleges. I've done a bunch of gigs for the Air Force. So I do that sort of stuff. You know, I've done, you know, the Oklahoma Department of Transportation. I did a gig at my... For the teachers of my old high school, the school that I went to growing up in Opelika, Alabama, I did a show at 8 a.m. for them at to get the school year started.
19: Oh, that is a riot. That's got to be the only time you played two teachers in a room like that, right?
21: Absolutely. You know, and I think my best joke was when I said, finally, people have to show up at 8 a.m. to this school to listen to me talk, you know?
19: Right. The greatest show you've ever had and your worst show?
21: Really too hard to say. But, you know, I think doing the Grand Ole Opry for the very first time, we'll call that my greatest show because I'm standing in the circle where all of my favorite country heroes my whole life have stood, and even a lot of, you know, rock heroes have stood in that circle, that was really great. I've done it like 40 times now.
19: Wow.
21: Still great every time. It still feels good every time, but that first time, really magical. And then the worst time, I don't know, maybe in Charlotte, North Carolina, I did a corporate gig. This was before I had my agent. She would have vetted this and made sure I never did this show, but I needed the money at the time, but it was a corporate event for a Red's Apple Ale, and the parent company that owns all the alcohol rented out a convention center, and they had different booths for every brand of alcohol, and Red's Apple Ale was doing comedy. So I stood on about a 4-foot platform behind the bartenders telling comedy. There was a dunking booth to the right of me and a DJ to the left of me. You couldn't even tell what I was doing up there. One lady, I was trying to tell her jokes. She goes, what are you doing up there? And I said, I'm singing because she had no idea. So I would say that's the worst. I mean, there's plenty of bad gigs, but
19: that DJ,
21: that was the worst.
19: That DJ next to you was probably some local radio disc jockey.
21: Yeah, he probably had the time of his life. He goes, yeah, there was this guy trying to sing next to me. And
19: Dusty, what's your biggest adult accomplishment?
21: Well, you know, I mean, to see where I came from in my 20s being basically a full-blown alcoholic. Now, not in a sad way. I was partying. I was having a good time. But to seeing where I'm at now, I have a wife and I have 3 kids. I mean, I would say, you know, my family is my biggest adult accomplishment. And that may seem like a cop-out. I think that is kind of a cop-out answer, but you know, I'm fortunate to have, you know, a lot of accomplishments these days. I mean, one of them, I got the key to the city of my hometown of Opelika, Alabama, where once I was arrested.
19: Wow.
21: You know, that feels like a real turnaround. But I still think, you know, having a family and kids that I feel like are doing really well. And my daughter's 5. She's learning to read. I'm teaching her to play chess. That feels like a big accomplishment for me.
19: Sure does. If you got canceled or you left comedy tomorrow, what would your first job be? What can you do?
21: Well, that's always been the problem. That's why comedy made sense for me because, you know, I've waited tables and I've sold pesticides for a living. And I think I could go back to doing those if I needed to. Although I don't know if after, you know, what has it been, 14 years I've been a full-time comic? I don't know if after 14 years of being a comic, if I could go back to waiting tables or not. I don't know that I could handle the way some people talk to you sometimes, you know?
1: Yeah.
21: I like the idea of getting – I do a bit of kind of farming and gardening on the side, and so I plant a lot of fruit trees, and I mess around with different landscaping ideas. I think I would still try to, you know, kind of parlay into some entertainment thing, so I would try to do gardening or something on the internet and try to make some of that YouTube money.
19: Yeah, YouTube money, of course. And listen, you never know how good the pesticide market's going to be, Dusty. Could be having a great pesticide year in a couple of years. Who knows, right?
21: I mean, that's true. We're always getting some new insects into the country where they go, we got a new insect and it's killing all the ladybugs, you know. So,
1: Dusty, you do a lot of shows. You're on the road all the time. So as you're traveling and you're doing your show every night, when you get off the stage, you're in some of these smaller towns all across the country. You're hungry. You're looking for something to eat. What's one chain restaurant that is your go-to whenever you're anywhere in the country?
21: Oh, man, that's hard to say, you know. But what's open late even these days, you know? Like, I used to like an IHOP. I'm not into that now. Waffle House is not everywhere. You know, Denny's might be the only place that's everywhere. You know, I like a Culver's, I like a Brahms. What's your go-to chain?
1: I would probably say either Chili's or Texas Roadhouse.
21: Oh, okay. You know what? I didn't even think about those in the answer, but I do love a Texas Roadhouse. That's a good answer.
19: And listen, anywhere, Dusty, I can pick my own meat is a great restaurant.
21: I love that.
19: Hey, we'll see you on the 14th, my friend.
21: All right. Thank you very much.
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2: 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I'm Jen Shade. 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
6: 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I'm Jen Shade. 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

0: 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I'm Jen Shade. I'll see you there all weekend long.
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1: 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I'm Jen Shade. 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
1: 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I'm Jen Shade. I'll see you there all weekend long.
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2: 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I'm Jen Shade. I'll see you there all weekend long.
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1: Sunday night, 8 o'clock. That means it's time for the local show at 105.7 The X called Your 15 Minutes. And we're going to kick the show off with a band you've heard before, just not this song before. Cole is back. They've got a brand new song called Dead Inside. They shot the video inside the Bromo Seltzer Clock Tower in downtown Baltimore. If you're familiar with being downtown, you've probably seen it a zillion times. I didn't know it was called the Bromo Seltzer Clock Tower, to be honest with you. I know what they were talking about. Song is going to be released on October 23rd. The album will kick off December 6th with a show with Any Given Sin at the Capital City Music Hall. Great place to see bands. So we've got the scoop on this since it's not out till the 23rd. It'll be out at all the usual spots, though, YouTube, Spotify. But the brand new song is called Dead Inside. Kind of perfect for October and Halloween, huh? Brand new stuff from Cole. Really good stuff here on The X.